Number 3, a week ago, Emotional Rescue by the Rolling Stones. I'm Casey Kasem on American Top 40, and we're recapping the top 3 songs of last week. And at number 2 last week was this big hit.

Out of Love by Air Supply. That song was number 2 last week. Leading into the countdown on American Top 40, we're doing our regular recap of the top 3 songs of last week. And at number 1 last week was this very big hit by this very big star.

0: Last week, that was the number one song in America, Upside Down by Diana Ross. And that's our recap of last week's top three. I'm Casey Kasem, and our countdown of this week's top 40 begins in a moment with the only new song that was able to push into the top 40 this week. It's Elton John's latest.
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0: I'm Casey Kasem, and it's time to begin our countdown of the 40 most popular songs in the USA. Well, this week there's only one new song that had the sales power to push into the top 40, and here it is, Elton John's latest single, a song he calls Don't You Wanna Play This Game No More.
2: You've a certain sartorial eloquence,

Only one debut song this week, and you just heard it. Coming in at number 40, Elton John and Don't You Want to Play This Game No More. At their office in Los Angeles, the Commodores have various slogans posted on the walls like No Drugs, Communicate, Be Consistent, and If You Do Something Really Great, You Won't Need to Hype It. The Commodores say that surrounding themselves with good advice helps them stay on an even keel. This week, the Commodores fall two notches to 39 in the countdown with Old Fashioned Love.

Survey song number 39 on American Top 40, the Commodores still hanging in there with Old Fashioned Love. Ah, the things musicians have to do on their way up. There's a woman in the countdown who spent several months sitting in a rowboat on top of a piano in the middle of a nightclub playing guitar and singing. But she finally quit after the customers tried to drown her in beer. Details.

0: Beatles and her current hit are coming up. 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
1: coast. 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
1: 40. AT40 originates in Hollywood. I'm Casey Kasem. Well, this week, Livingston Taylor, who was born in Boston and raised in North Carolina, climbs a notch to number 38 with his second Top 40 single. His hit is titled First Time Love.

Livingston Taylor at number 38 in the Countdown on American Top 40 with First Time Love. You know, over the years, we've come across many strange tales of the things musicians have to do to pay their bills while they're waiting for their big break. Well, not long ago, pretty singer-songwriter Kim Carnes added to our collection when she told us this story. Back in the early 70s, Kim said, she and her husband David Ellingson were struggling to make it as songwriters, and they would take any job that allowed them to try out their songs on a live audience. And so Kim and David wound up playing a lot of small clubs up and down the West Coast. Kim said the strangest club they played was a beachfront hangout located in Manhattan Beach near Los Angeles. The place had a gimmick. Musicians would perform sitting in a rowboat mounted on top of a piano in the middle of the club. While all around them, people would get rowdy and throw pretzels, peanuts, and small change into the boat. Which was okay with Kim until one night after a big football game. You see, the customers decided to swamp the boat with pitchers of beer. Kim told us she left the club that night soaked to the skin and smelling like a brewery. Even her guitar was full of beer. She also told us it was the last time she ever played that place. This week, Kim Carnes is at number 37 in the Countdown with More Love.

0: Kim Carnes at number 37 with a former top 10 song called More Love. 36 big hits to number one, and we're counting them down.
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0: I'm Casey Kasem. Here's a song by a pair of musicians who played behind a lot of big names in the past few years. They backed the Rascals, Ricky Lee Jones, the Allman Brothers, Bob Dylan, and George Harrison. This week, charting on their own for the first time, here are Neil Larson and Buzzy Featon. The Larson Featon Band at number 36 with Who'll Be the Fool Tonight?

0: A song that debuted last week at 40 moves to number 36 this week. It's called Who'll Be the Fool Tonight, and it's by the Larson Featon Band. Coming up, I'm going to play a piece of the biggest selling single in the history of the British charts. It was by Paul McCartney and Wings, but it never even charted in the United States.
1: The hits from coast to coast.
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3: Mitchell's only live and local color radar weather. Showers tonight, low around 54, east-northeast wind around 10 miles an hour. 100% chance of rain and new rain accumulation totals up to 3/4 of an inch possible. Showers expected today, mainly before 9 a.m., high near 60. East-northeast winds around 10 miles an hour with gusts as high as 20 miles per hour with a 90% chance of rain. Tonight, mostly cloudy with a low around 46. East winds 5 to 10 miles an hour. And Tuesday is partly sunny with a high near 64. Little bit of wind from 5 to 15 miles an hour with gusts as high as 20 miles an hour. That's your weather from the Central Electric weather page on MitchellNow.com.
0: I'm Casey Kasem. In his 18th week in the countdown, Billy Joel drops a notch to number 35, but hanging in there with it still rocking.

0: Oh, to me.
1: The 35th most popular song in the USA, a former number one song by Billy Joel, It's Still Rock and Roll to Me. Well, now let's take a look at an oddity from the AT40 Book of Records. The biggest selling single in the history of the British charts established that record just 2.5 years ago. Now, ordinarily, a big hit on either the British chart or the American chart will cross over to the other. So it's inconceivable that the biggest selling single in England never even made Billboard's Hot 100 here in the States, particularly when the artist is a superstar in America. Listen to a piece of that song.

0: Paul McCartney and Wings with the biggest selling song in British chart history. It was called Mull of Kintyre. That's a Scottish name. And it was number one for 9 weeks and sold over 2 million copies in the British Isles. In proportion to the populations, that's the equivalent of selling 8 million copies in the United States. The amazing thing is that that song, the biggest selling ever in England, never even charted in America. It was the flip side of a hit song called Girl School by Wings. Now, Girl School peaked here at number 33. But Mull of Kintyre was promoted under its own title, didn't get much airplay, and was never listed in the Billboard survey. Perhaps it was the kind of sound that only Britons have a taste for. But still, it's one of the odd bits of pop history listed in our book of records. And the countdown continues on American Top 40.
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0: Jermaine Jackson climbs a notch this week with You're Supposed to Keep Your Love for Me.

0: Jermaine Jackson with a song written and produced by Stevie Wonder. It's called You're Supposed to Keep Your Love for Me. 33 hits to number one, and we're counting them down.
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Daryl Hall and John Oates on AT40 at number 33 in the countdown with How Does It Feel to Be Back? Now from the AT40 archives. Another of the number one songs of the 60s, and we're up to September 1961. This was the 34th number one single of the 60s, Wooden Heart by Joe Dowell.

0: In our weekly review of all the number one songs of the 60s from the AT40 archives of September 1961, that was Joe Dowell with Wooden Heart, Billboard's 34th number one single of the 60s. This is American Top 40 in Hollywood, California, counting down the most popular songs in the USA. I'm Casey Kasem. We'll continue in a moment. 32 big hits to the number one song in the land.
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5: 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Here's Willie Nelson with On the Road Again.
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Newcomer Amy Holland, second week on the chart, moving up 6 notches to 32 with How Do I Survive? Every week on American Top 40, we count down the most popular songs in the USA from Gate, Oklahoma to Door, Wisconsin. And at number 31 in our survey this week, here's Pete Townsend with Let My Love Open the Door.

0: Pete Townsend, one of 18 male solo singers on American Top 40 this week, with a tune at number 31 called Let My Love Open the Door. Coming up, a long-distance dedication from a man in Oregon to the wife he almost lost because he was a member of a rock band.
1: Like it's from coast to coast, American
0: I'm Casey Kasem. This week, 31-year-old Jackson Browne falls 11 notches to number 30 with Boulevard.

He falls to number 30 this week, Jackson Browne with his hit song, Boulevard. This is Casey on AT40 in Hollywood, and now it's time for our long-distance dedication. And it comes from a man in Cottage Grove, Oregon. And here's what he writes. Dear Casey, my name is Brian. I'm 22 years old. 6 months ago, I played in a rock band. This has been all I cared about since I was in the eighth grade. It's just about been my life since then to play the drums. My wife didn't want me to play in a band, but I didn't care about her. My dream was to play the drums in a rock and roll band. This caused our marriage to fall apart. It took me 2 years of playing in this band to realize what was happening between us. My constant absence from home was pulling us apart. I finally realized this, so I quit the band. We've worked things out now. I know my love is more for my wife than for my drums. I'm in another band now, but my wife and I have worked things out with that. I'd like to dedicate the song, If, to my wife Susan, for all she had to put up with, and to show my love for her. Sincerely, Brian. Okay, Brian, here's your long-distance dedication.

0: From 1971, That's If by Bread, a long-distance dedication from rock drummer Brian in Oregon to his wife Susan. I'm Casey Kasem, and the countdown continues on American Top 40. Casey's.
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The SOS Band at number 29 with a former top 10 record called Take Your Time, Do It Right, Part 1. This is Casey on American Top 40, and the countdown doesn't stop until we get to the top. Number 28. This week, newcomer Benny Mardones falls 17 notches to number 28 with the first single off his first album, Into the Night.

0: Falling all the way from number 11 to number 28, Benny Mardonis on American Top 40. His first hit song is called Into the Night. A listener in Ohio wants to know what foreign city has appeared in the most top 40 song titles in the rock era. Well, a famous writer once said, "When you tire of this city, then you tire of life." Details are coming up.
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0: I'm Casey Kasem. This week, 31-year-old Olivia Newton-John is at number 27 with her former number one smash, Magic.

0: Olivia Newton-John at number 27, falling from 13 with Magic. Well, now on American Top 40, let's answer that question about the most popular foreign city on the American charts. It was sent in by Kevin Wolf, who lives in the town of Oregon, Ohio. Now, Kevin wants to know what foreign city has been named the most in Top 40 song titles during the rock era. Well, the AT40 research team found a lot of foreign cities that have appeared in Top 40 song titles, exotic places like Marrakesh, Moscow, and Tijuana. But most of those cities have been named in only one song title. But there's one foreign city that's appeared in the title of five different songs. It was a city about which the writer and lexicographer Dr. Samuel Johnson once said, "When you tire of this city, you tire of life." And here are the song titles that have featured that great English city. From 1956, On London Bridge by Joe Stafford. From 1967, Next Plane to London by Rose Garden. Two from 1978, Werewolves of London by Warren Zevon and London Town by Wings. And from earlier this year, Last Train to London by ELO. There's your answer to your question, Kevin. In the rock era, the foreign city that's appeared in the most Top 40 song titles is London. Thanks for asking. Now on with the countdown.
1: Number 26.
0: This week, Dionne Warwick climbs six notches to number 26 with No Night So Long.
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0: Dionne Warwick, third week in the countdown on American Top 40, now at number 26 with No Night So Long. 25 big hits to number one, and we're counting them down.
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1: Mitchell's only live and local color radar weather. Showers tonight, low around 54. East-northeast wind around 10 miles an hour. 100% chance of rain and new rain accumulation totals up to 3/4 of an inch possible. Showers expected today, mainly before 9 a.m., high near 60. East-northeast winds around 10 miles an hour with gusts as high as 20 miles per hour with a 90% chance of rain. Tonight, mostly cloudy with a low around 46. East winds 5 to 10 miles an hour. And Tuesday is partly sunny with a high near 65. A little bit of wind from 5 to 15 miles an hour with gusts as high as 20 miles an hour. That's your weather from the Central Electric weather page on MitchellNow.com.
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Barbara Streisand on American Top 40, second week on the chart, moving from 33 to 25 with Woman in Love. There's a female superstar in this week's countdown who says she was discriminated against when she was first getting started in music because her family is rich and prominent. Details and her latest hit are coming up.

AT40 originates in Hollywood, where we count down the most popular songs in the country every week. I'm Casey Kasem. From the prolific soundtrack of the movie Urban Cowboy, here's Boz Scaggs with Look What You've Done to Me.

Roz Skaggs moving from 29 to 24, third week on the chart on American Top 40 with a song he wrote called Look What You've Done to Me. Well, now we're up to the current hit by a female superstar who says she was a victim of discrimination when she was first getting started in music because her family is rich and prominent. And that discrimination, Carly Simon says, nearly wrecked her career. Carly had first tried to make it in the record business singing in a duo with her sister. When they broke up, Carly went off to try her hand at a solo career and ran straight into resistance from other musicians that she met. Unlike most of them, Carly had been born with a silver spoon in her mouth. She was the daughter of Richard Simon, one of the founders of the famous Simon & Schuster publishing firm. Carly says that when other musicians would discover that she came from a wealthy family, a wall would go up between them. In her words, quote, many of them resented me. They saw me as the rich girl who wouldn't carry the amplifiers. Carly was even told by her first manager that she wouldn't make it because she hadn't suffered enough. But

Like many people who have managed to overcome their roots, Carly wasn't about to let her wealth stop her. She worked for 2 years writing commercial jingles and kept singing. And in 1971, Carly Simon had her first hit song called That's the Way I've Always Heard It Should Be. And this week, she's in the top 40 for her 11th time. At number 23, Carly Simon with Jessie.

0: The 23rd most popular song in the USA this week, moving up two notches, Jesse by Carly Simon. I'm Casey Kasem. This is American Top 40 in Hollywood. We're counting down the week's 40 biggest hit singles, and we're 22 big hits away from the number one song in the land. We'll continue in a moment, so stay right where you are.
1: Hey, good morning. You're heading to the airport, right?
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0: again, and welcome to American Top 40. I'm Casey Kasem, doing our weekly countdown of the most popular songs in the USA. These are the 40 biggest singles of the week, determined by Billboard's official survey of radio stations and record stores all across America. Our countdown begins now with a recap of last week's top three songs. And here we go. The third biggest song in the country last week was this one.
1: It's a

Number 3, a week ago, Emotional Rescue by the Rolling Stones. I'm Casey Kasem on American Top 40, and we're recapping the top 3 songs of last week. And at number 2 last week was this big hit.

Out of Love by Air Supply. That song was number two last week. Leading into the countdown on American Top 40, we're doing our regular recap of the top three songs of last week. And at number one last week was this

0: Last week, that was the number one song in America, Upside Down by Diana Ross. And that's our recap of last week's top three. I'm Casey Kasem, and our countdown of this week's top 40 begins in a moment with the only new song that was able to push into the top 40 this week. It's Elton John's latest.
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0: I'm Casey Kasem, and it's time to begin our countdown of the 40 most popular songs in the USA. Well, this week there's only one new song that had the sales power to push into the top 40, and here it is, Elton John's latest single, a song he calls, Don't You Wanna Play This Game No More.

Only one debut song this week, and you just heard it. Coming in at number 40, Elton John and Don't You Want to Play This Game No More. At their office in Los Angeles, the Commodores have various slogans posted on the walls like No Drugs, Communicate, Be Consistent, and If You Do Something Really Great, You Won't Need to Hype It. The Commodores say that surrounding themselves with good advice helps them stay on an even keel. This week, the Commodores fall two notches to 39 in the countdown with Old Fashioned Love.

0: Survey song number 39 in American Top 40. The Commodores still hanging in there with Old Fashioned Love. Ah, the things musicians have to do on their way up. There's a woman in the countdown who spent several months sitting in a rowboat on top of a piano in the middle of a nightclub playing guitar and singing. But she finally quit after the customers tried to drown her in beer. Details and her current hit are coming up.
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0: You're hearing the 40 biggest hits in the nation according to Billboard's official survey of radio stations and record stores from coast to coast. 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
0: This week, 23-year-old Stephanie Mills climbs four notches to number 22 with Never Knew Love Like This Before.

Stephanie Mills on American Top 40 at number 22, moving up four notches, fourth week on the chart with Never Knew Love Like This Before. She's one of 10 female solo singers in the countdown. And here's another, singer Natalie Cole. You know, she certainly keeps herself busy these days in a lot of different fields. She does commercials for both the Posner line of hair products and the new Ford Thunderbird. And she's been headlining a series of benefits for the Cambodian people. She's also in our countdown this week. Natalie Cole at number 21 with Someone That I Used to Love. When I

Natalie Cole on American Top 40 at number 21, moving up two notches with Someone That I Used to Love. A listener in Virginia wants to know what husband and wife team has hit number one the most times in the rock era. The answer's coming up.

AT40 originates in Hollywood. I'm Casey Kasem. This week, Oakland's Pointer Sisters, Ruth, Anita, and June, climb a fast 7 notches to number 20 with He's So Shy.

Number 20 in the countdown, the Pointer Sisters and He's So Shy. This is Casey on American Top 40 in Hollywood. And now let's answer that question about husband and wife teams in the Top 40. Comes in from Gene Sauka in Arlington, Virginia. Now, Gene wants to know what husband and wife team has hit number one the most times in the rock era. Well, Sonny and Cher hit once as a duo with I Got You, Babe. Marilyn McCoo and Billy Davis Jr. had a number one with You Don't Have to Be a Star.

Paul and Linda McCartney recorded as a duo, and they had a number one hit with Uncle Albert, Admiral Halsey. But leading the field of married duos hitting number one is the couple who hit twice. They hit with Love Will Keep Us Together and Do That to Me One More Time. And that would be the Captain and Tennille. And there's your answer, Gene. Thanks for writing. Now, on with a countdown. Number 19. This week, Billy Joel climbs two notches to 19 with Don't Ask Me Why.

0: Billy Joel on American Top 40 with his third Top 40 hit from the LP Glass Houses at number 19 and moving up. Don't ask me why, as the countdown rolls on.
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0: 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From Chrysler, Alabama to Mercedes, Texas. At number 18 in our countdown, here's Robbie Dupree with Hot Rod Hearts.

0: Robbie Dupree at number 18 in the countdown, seventh week on the chart. His hit song is called Hot Rod Hearts. The countdown doesn't stop until we reach number one.
1: Number 17.
0: This week on AT40, the Doobie Brothers have the fastest moving song within the countdown. They soar a quick 11 notches to 17 with Real Love.

0: The Doobie Brothers moving all the way from 28 to 17 on American Top 40 with Real Love. There's a singer in the countdown who's been the recent opening act at the huge stadium concerts of supergroup Fleetwood Mac. 10 years ago, he was their chauffeur. Details and his first number one record are coming up.
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0: Every week, American Top 40 is heard in the 50 states and around the world on great radio stations like KZFM Corpus Christi, Texas, KUBC Montrose, Colorado, and Radio Exclusiva Guatemala City, Central America. This week, the Electric Light Orchestra climbs a pair of notches to number 16 with All Over the World.

Survey song number 16, Moving Up Two Notches, the Electric Light Orchestra, and All Over the World. This is Casey on American Top 40 in Hollywood. And now we're up to the first number one record by the singer-songwriter who started out 10 years ago working as a chauffeur for some of the biggest names in rock and roll. This is the story he told us. When he first tried breaking into the music business, he didn't find many opportunities open to a young unknown. And so he'd take any job he could get that was even remotely related to music. Like driving a limousine for a concert promoter in Austin, Texas. This artist says he has vivid memories of chauffeuring groups like Deep Purple, Led Zeppelin, and Fleetwood Mac. The job didn't pay much, but he learned plenty, he said, from talking to these successful musicians who were sitting in the back seat. Now, 10 years later, after a lot of hard work and getting through some tough times, he gets to ride in the back seat. And he told us it meant an awful lot to him to be asked by Fleetwood Mac to be their opening act this summer. Just a few months ago, he had the first hit record of his career, Ride Like the Wind. Currently, his second hit, his first number one, is at number 15 on American Top 40. Here's Christopher Cross and Sailing.

0: Christopher Cross moves from number 5 to number 15 in the countdown with his former number 1 song, Sailing. 14 big ones to number 1, and we're counting them down. Coast to
1: coast. 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
2: Mitchell's only live and local color radar weather. Showers tonight, low around 54, east-northeast wind around 10 miles an hour. 100% chance of rain and new rain accumulation totals up to 3/4 of an inch possible. Showers expected today, mainly before 9 a.m., high near 60. East-northeast winds around 10 miles an hour with gusts as high as 20 miles per hour with a 90% chance of rain. Tonight, mostly cloudy with a low around 46. East winds 5 to 10 miles an hour. And Tuesday is partly sunny with a high near 64. Little bit of wind from 5 to 15 miles an hour with gusts as high as 20 miles an hour. That's your weather from the Central Electric weather page on MitchellNow.com.
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4: I'm Casey Kasem, and so far Bob Seger has hit the top 40 with three singles off his latest album. There's been Fire Lake, then the title song Against the Wind, and his current hit, up two notches to number 14. Bob Seger's You'll Accompany Me.

Bob Seger, he wrote it, he co-produced it, and he sings it. At number 14 in our survey this week, moving up two notches, that's You'll Accompany Me. Every week here on American Top 40, we count down the biggest hits in the nation by the world's biggest pop stars. At number 13, here's the fifth top 40 hit for Ambrosia, You're the Only One.

0: Ambrosia's You're the Only Woman, moving from 14 to 13 in the countdown this week on American Top 40. The 12 biggest hits in the USA are coming up.
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0: I'm Casey Kasem. There are three songs from the movie Xanadu in the countdown this week. The highest of them is the title song at number 12. Here's Olivia Newton-John and ELO.

Olivia Newton-John and the Electric Light Orchestra with Xanadu. In 4 short weeks, that song is already up to number 12 in the countdown. Now, from the AT40 archives. Another of the number one songs of the 60s, and we're up to September 1961. This was the 36th number one single of the 60s. Take Good Care of My Baby by Bobby V.

0: September 1961. That was Bobby V with Take Good Care of My Baby, Billboard's 36th number one single of the 60s. This is Casey Kasem in Hollywood counting down the most popular songs in the USA on American Top 40. We're 11 big hits away from the number one song in the land this week, and we'll continue the countdown in a moment.
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6: Here's a classic American Top 40 Extra from September 20th, 1980. It's a song that would become the fifth of seven Top 40 hits for Kansas. Hold on.

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1: As we continue the countdown of the 40 biggest hits in the USA, I'd like to welcome KSDB in Manhattan, Kansas, to the American Top 40 family. Great to have you with us. I'm Casey Kasem, and we're doing our weekly survey of the most popular records in the country as computed by Billboard magazine as the countdown continues. Number 11. This week, Kenny Loggins climbs a single notch from 12 to 11 with I'm All Right.

Kenny Loggins with one of nine movie songs in our countdown this week from the soundtrack of Caddyshack. That's I'm All Right at number 11. The 31st Top 40 hit by the incredible Rolling Stones climbed as high as number 3 in our survey. This week it tumbled 7 notches to number 10. Here's Emotional Rescue.

0: The Rolling Stones with the first of the 10 hottest records in the USA this week, falling 7 notches, Emotional Rescue. You know, a little earlier in the countdown, we had a long-distance dedication from a drummer to his wife. Coming up, we have a long-distance dedication from a wife to her drummer.
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0: 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This week, 34-year-old Larry Graham climbed 6 big notches with his recent number one soul hit, One in a Million You.

Larry Graham at number 9, first week in the top 10, moving up 6 notches with One in a Million You. This is Casey on AT40 in Hollywood. You know, earlier in the countdown, we read a long-distance dedication request from a man in Oregon who nearly broke up with his wife because of the time he spent playing drums in a rock band. Well, by a very nice coincidence, we have another letter which looks at the other side of the same coin. It's from a woman in Moses Lake, Washington. And she writes, "Dear Casey, I've been married for a year now to a very wonderful man who's gone quite a lot. While we were both in college, we met in a jazz band. He was the drummer and I played flute. Things began to happen, and a few short weeks later, we were married. People told us it would never work out because we were both musicians. But it is working. I gave up the flute, but insisted that my husband keep playing his drums. My husband travels with a band 3 to 4 days a week and always on weekends. When he does get home, he's too tired to even talk. Although my weekdays and weekends may be lonely, I don't want him to ever quit playing drums. That's his only life. So please play Nights Are Forever Without You for Kelly, my one and only drummer, wherever he may be. Signed, Becky." Okay, Becky, here's your long-distance dedication.

From 1976, that's Nights Are Forever Without You by England Dan and John Ford Coley. A long-distance dedication from Becky in Washington State to her drummer husband, Kelly. I'm Casey Kasem, and the countdown continues on American Top 40. This week, Eddie Rabbit climbs two notches with Driving My Life Away.

0: Moving from number 10 to number 8 on American Top 40, a recent number 1 country hit, Eddie Rabbit with Driving My Life Away. 7 big hits to number 1 and counting them down. Kisses coast to
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4: Two VHS tapes for one movie? That's a lot of rewinding. 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We play it. 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

I'm Casey Kasem. This week, Paul Simon holds steady at number 7 for the second week in a row with the first song from the soundtrack to his upcoming movie, One Trick Pony. Here's Late in the Evening.

Paul Simon with the song at number 7 in popularity again this week. It's titled Late in the Evening. The next song in our countdown marks the debut of a new record label. It's Quincy Jones's label called Q West Records. And the very first release on that label is at number 6 in our survey. Here's George Benson with Give Me the Night.

0: 4th week in the top 10, 2nd week at number 6 for George Benson and the song Give Me the Night. What do Richard Benjamin, Dom DeLuise, Melissa Manchester, Ben Vereen, and Suzanne Pleshette all have in common? Well, they all graduated from a famous high school. Coming up is a current hit inspired by that school.
1: The hits from coast to coast.
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1: Mitchell's Only live and local color radar weather. Showers tonight, low around 54, east-northeast wind around 10 miles an hour. 100% chance of rain and new rain accumulation totals up to 3/4 of an inch possible. Showers expected today, mainly before 9 a.m., high near 60. East-northeast winds around 10 miles an hour with gusts as high as 20 miles per hour with a 90% chance of rain. Tonight, mostly cloudy with a low around 46. East winds 5 to 10 miles an hour. And Tuesday is partly sunny with a high near 64. Little bit of wind from 5 to 15 miles an hour with gusts as high as 20 miles an hour. That's your weather from the Central Electric weather page on MitchellNow.com.
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3: AT40 originates in Hollywood. I'm Casey Kasem. From the Urban Cowboy soundtrack, here's Johnny Lee at number 5 with Looking for Love.

Johnny Lee at number 5, Looking for Love. Now, what do Richard Benjamin, Dom DeLuise, Melissa Manchester, Ben Vereen, and Suzanne Plachet all have in common? Well, you might answer that they're all talented entertainers, and that's certainly true. But they're also graduates of a very special high school, New York City's High School for the Performing Arts. Now, you can't get into this high school just by living in the neighborhood or having top grades. If you want to go to performing arts, you've got to go through a tough series of auditions to prove that you've got the talent to spend your next 4 years studying dance, or a musical instrument, or singing, or acting. The High School of Performing Arts is located on West

That's 46th Street in New York City, right in the center of the city's Broadway Theater District. And for the past 30 years, having a diploma from performing arts was one of the fastest ways to break onto the Broadway stage. And the school's illustrious list of graduates is proof of the power of performing arts curriculum. Eartha Kitt went to school there, and so did ballet superstar Edward Villella and the late Freddie Prinz. And recently, a smash motion picture called Fame has painted an incredible picture of Performing Arts High School. This week, the title song from the soundtrack of that movie is in the countdown at number 4. Here's Irene Cara

0: There's the fourth biggest record in the USA this week on American Top 40 at number 4, second week in a row for Fame by Irene Cara. The three biggest hits in the USA are coming up.
1: This is Coast to Coast American.
0: I'm Casey Kasem, and will you look at the tracks this song is making climbing up the chart? It's gone from number 23 to number 9 to this week, number 3. Talk about being on the move. At number 3, Queen, with another one, Bites the Dust.

0: Queen in 4 short weeks is at number 3 in our countdown, moving 6 notches this week. Another one bites the dust as the countdown rolls on.
1: It's from coast to coast.
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1: 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Ugh. 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
2: We're up to a classic American Top 40 Extra from September 20th, 1980. It's a song that would go on to become the biggest country crossover hit of the decade, spending 6 weeks at number one on the Hot 100. This is Lady by Kenny Rogers. Lady.

0: away from hitting the countdown. That's Kenny Rogers with Lady, a classic American Top 40 extra from 1980.
1: I'm Casey Kasem, and we're up to the two most popular songs in the land. And at number two for the second week in a row, here's Australia's Air Supply with All Out of Love.

number two, second week in a row on American Top 40, the Australian act who call themselves Air Supply with All Out of Love. And now we're up to the most popular song in America this week. But first, let's take a look at the tops of the other Billboard charts. At number one on the country chart, Looking for Love by Johnny Lee. At number one on the soul chart, Give Me the Night by George Benson. And at number one on the album chart, The Game by Queen. Now, on the pop singles chart, we've got a smash single by a superstar who's about to spend the 32nd week of her career in the number one spot. An incredible accomplishment. Those 32 weeks are divided among 17 number one songs, both as part of the Supremes and as a solo act. Here's Diana Ross in her third week at number one with the latest chart topper of her amazing career, Upside Down.

0: Diana Ross with the number one song in the USA for the third week in a row, Upside Down. And there you have them, the 40 most popular records in America as determined by Billboard magazine for the week ending September 20th, 1980. American Top 40 is produced in Hollywood by Watermark Incorporated. Executive producer, Tom Rounds. Producer, Don Bastani. With Matt Wilson, Meryl Schindler, Jeff Leonard, Stu Jacobs, and Ann Stroeker. I'm Casey Kasem. Join me next week, and again, we'll count down the 40 most popular songs in the USA. Till then, keep your feet in the ground and keep reaching for the stars. And keep your radio tuned right where it is.
1: 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Special thanks to Kalila Dawkins, Rob Durkee, Pete Battistini, Scott Lakefield, Mike Savage, Michael Cross, Dave Nunez, and of course, the legend where the countdown began, Casey Kasem.
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13: Hey, everybody! Welcome to The Beatles Show! I'm Casey Petrowski. I did some checking before I began to write this. The Beatles actually earned 48 gold albums. Elvis actually earned 53 of them. Something of a surprise to me because during Elvis's prime, nobody in rock was selling albums. And the record industry as a whole wasn't doing the business anywhere near what they would do once the Beatles came on the scene. The Beatles recorded only about 14 albums worth of music, plus Hollywood Bowl. But with the English configurations being released here, and the anthology, and the red and blue collections, and one, the group, really the record company, stretched that music out so much that I'm surprised the master tapes didn't start getting wrinkles. Yeah, they recorded those 14 albums worth of music, and Hollywood Bowl, in about 7 years. Elvis's recording career went on for more than 20. But if you look at the music that came from the Beatles after they broke up, John, Paul, George, and Ringo got another 55 gold albums, more than they got while they were together. And again, the four of them had a lot more

time to earn all that gold on their own than they did when they were a band. There has to be a reason why they got all that metal, beyond name value. It was the quality of that solo music. A name familiar to you, I hope, is Nick DiRiso. Nick is the associate editor for that wonderful online publication, Ultimate Classic Rock. Nick gave us the basis for three really thought-provoking shows a while back that gave us his list of the Beatles' best solo songs of the 80s. Well, he put together another list, and we had to share that with you. No, we didn't have to, but we're going to for the next three shows. Nick actually went through the first 65 solo albums released by the individual Beatles and ranked them 1 to 65. Now, we're not going to play the entire list, but we will do the 25 most significant ones, in Nick's opinion, over the next couple of shows. I think it's a pretty accurate summation of the best work we got from the four of them over the decades after the Beatles, and I believe you'll think so too. So let's get into it. The Beatles' top 25 solo albums, starting with number 25. And to show you what I mean by over the decades, number 25 came out in 2018. Paul's Egypt Station.

Now, Egypt Station was a tough listen for me. I mean, still great melodies, some thoughtful, message-filled lyrics, and Paul is still a great player. But listening to him sing with that voice that he now has is a combination of tough and sad. Now, in all fairness and truth, that is not the version of I Don't Know that you'd find on Egypt Station or on the single. I edited down that long intro into something that was a little more radio-friendly and Beatle-ish, and I found a version where someone had de-aged McCartney's voice, and I think that the combination of the two turned it into much more of a classic track for Paul. Hate to say this, but I almost wish that Paul would use that technology to compensate for what his voice can no longer do. I'd much rather hear McCartney singing the songs he recorded now, but sounding like he did in the 70s. As for the whole album, yeah, it did get Paul back to the top of the charts for the first time since Tug of War, 1982, if you don't have a calendar handy. But if anything, I will always think that the success of the LP didn't show McCartney's mastery of music as much as it did show his mastery

of marketing. I don't know if the album would have done as well as it did had Paul not done that episode of Carpool Karaoke. It seems to me that much of Paul's success now is because of his success then, when he was a Beatle. He's carrying the mantle of the group, as he largely had since the mid-70s, and even more so after John's death. So if an album where Paul sounds like a shadow of his old self gets the number one, I have no argument. He's earned it. Here's Nick DiRiso's opinion on Egypt Station. Quote, McCartney splits the difference between nostalgia and looking forward, checking in with his spunkiest, horniest, and most biting album in years. And some tracks fall into the forgettable modern pop that's weighed down McCartney's records for more than three decades. But there's a renewed sense of energy and purpose, and I Don't Know is one of his very best modern era songs. Next, we move to number 24, and that means Two at a Crack, from Pauly Mack. You!

In a project inspired by his late wife, that was probably Paul's last love letter to Linda, a terrific song called What It Is, with Linda wanting Paul to get lost in early rock and roll that led to everything else he'd ever do. And that's what it did, with her not realizing that it would become a way for McCartney to deal with his grief. Run, Devil, Run gave Paul a chance to let it all go. He hadn't written a lot of songs like that in years, much less an album full of them. In a sense, this album was something of a brother to John's album of covers, Rock and Roll. Both were cut in a matter of days, so that each played as something of a live recording. Both showed each guy re-energized, singing like they were 17 again. And both albums provided a moment, or several moments of escape, from some of the most anxious times of their lives. This was the first project that Paul would undertake after Linda's death. Now, it wasn't a huge record for McCartney, surprising, coming off a near number one with Flaming Pie. It did make the top 10 in Britain, and barely broke the top 30 here, and not going gold. The album deserved better. Not Paul's best work, not some grand statement, but McCartney generated a power station of electricity as he reached back to an earlier, much more carefree day. If you haven't gotten into Run, Devil, Run yet, even after all these years, give it a go. You're missing a good time. Here's what Nick had to say about McCartney's second album of oldies, Run, Devil, Run. Quote, despite being holed up on Abbey Road, side of so many brilliant Beatles records, and with Chris Thomas, who co-produced Back to the Egg, the 1979 finale of his subsequent band, Wings, Paul McCartney went about things here in an older, old-fashioned way. That meant none of his tried-and-true studio craftsmanship. Instead, this was fast and loose, though, again, primarily dotted with cover songs. The originals knows it ahead of his other nostalgic turns. Okay, number 23 follows these words as we look at the best solo albums we got from John, Paul, George, and Ringo here on The Beatles Show. I'm Casey Petrowski.

0: Mitchell's only live and local color radar weather. Showers tonight, low around 54. East northeast wind around 10 miles an hour. 100% chance of rain and new rain accumulation totals up to 3/4 of an inch possible. Showers expected today, mainly before 9 a.m., high near 60. East northeast winds around 10 miles an hour with gusts as high as 20 miles per hour with a 90% chance of rain. Tonight, mostly cloudy with a low around 46. East winds 5 to 10 miles an hour. And Tuesday is partly sunny with a high near 64. Little bit of wind from 5 to 15 miles an hour with gusts as high as 20 miles an hour. That's your weather from the Central Electric weather page on MitchellNow.com.
1: This is The Beatles Show. I'm Casey Petrowski. Next, we turn to Ringo, and he has two of the top 25 albums. Really, two of the top 23, with this one being the follow-up to a self-named number one, the LP he called Goodnight Vienna.

Still think that Uwe should have been the A-side of the Goodnight Vienna single, but I guess the execs at Capitol couldn't resist putting out Ringo doing a Lennon song with John on the track, too. I think with Uwe as the hit, that would have extended Ringo's streak of top 10 singles, at least for a little while. Goodnight Vienna will always live in the afterglow of the Ringo album, and it didn't match up on a couple of fronts. Instead of three other Beatles on the LP, Goodnight Vienna had only one, besides Ringo, of course. John, with still an enormous presence on the album, playing on the first and last singles from the LP and writing the final one. The song selection wasn't as strong, and the ultimate performance of the LP on the charts wasn't as strong either. Ringo got to number one. Goodnight Vienna stopped at number five. So that difference played two ways. One, the album wasn't as strong, and two, people who bought Goodnight Vienna bought it because they bought Ringo. It was Ringo's last LP to get anywhere near the top of the charts. I don't know that this was the album that slowed his momentum. It still produced a number one, No No Song, and a top five with Only You. But the ultimate reason for what happened with Goodnight Vienna was that the novelty of Ringo bringing in guest stars, Beatles among them, was beginning to wear off. I mean, all three Beatles gave him songs from Road to Gravure, and both John and Paul were on the LP, and that album barely broke into the top 30. The problem when you begin using a device like this, where you don't sell your music on its own strength, but rather on the fact of who helped you create it, is that it'll work for a time, but ultimately, at some point, the novelty, and I hate to use that word, wears off. Here's Nick DiRiso's thoughts on Goodnight Vienna. Quote, like most sequels, this one fell a bit short. Starr again worked with producer Richard Perry and again with an impressive galaxy of stars, including Elton John, Steve Cropper, Dr. John, Billy Preston, and John Lennon. The issue on this more inconsistent follow-up might have been who wasn't there. The other Beatles in particular, since the always sympathetic George Harrison helped craft a number one single, Photograph, for 1973's Ringo album. Then it's number 22, John Lennon's first real comeback album.

0: Yeah, it's one thing to come back from 5 years out of the business. It's quite another to try to get back into everybody's good graces after releasing sometime in New York City. But the Mind Games single and album were able to do both, and pretty easily. I've said before here many times, Mind Games was Lennon's most conscious attempt to do commercial pop. You know, like the Beatles used to do. There were strong melodies throughout, smart lyrics, rockers, ballads, mid-tempo stuff, virtually none of the self-pity that we'd hear on almost all of John's pre-retirement work, and lots and lots and lots of positivism, something else the Beatles used to do, lots. All of that gives space for the times Lennon gets apologetic to Yoko, in Japanese yet, a simusen, in his one political statement, the last of his solo career, and it was a great one, Bring on the Lucy, which would have made for an excellent second single from the LP, except for Lennon's reference to masturbation. It's one of those LPs, rare among the Beatles' solo work, but once I start playing it, I can't stop playing it until it's over. Yeah, it brought John back into the top 10 with both the album and the single, but it healed the substantial damage he did to himself with sometime in New York City. I don't know that any other artist or any other album could have done that so quickly and so completely. And Nick DiRiso from UCR had this to say about Lennon's return to musical sanity. Quote, "This album opened the door for Lennon's so-called Lost Weekend, and Mind Games can sound just as in flux as his private life had become. Its highlights, including the top 20 hit title song, are pretty high. However, Out the Blue, a tale of once devoted lovers, now apart, speaks to his sorrow in a touchingly direct way. Elsewhere, Lennon largely avoids the strident missteps of the preceding Sometime in New York City, with flinty rockers like Meat City, the deeply underrated I Know, and its utterly broken A Simusen, I'm Sorry." We get closer to the top 20 after you get on top of this. More of the Beatles' top 25 solo LPs, according to Ultimate Classic Rock, coming your way here on The Beatles Show. I'm Casey Petrowski.
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1: This is The Beatles Show. I'm Casey Petrowski. Those execs at EMI have probably shrunk their expensive suits with all the tears they cried upon hearing that the Beatles had broken up. Probably should have waited a little while before breaking into sobs. The Beatles on their own wound up giving the label 4 albums a year at least, instead of 2 albums a year at best that the group would do while they were together. And in many instances, those solo LPs sold like they were albums from the group. And even when they didn't, the company had to sell more albums from them in the 5 years that EMI had John, Paul, George, and Ringo with solo artists than they would have had the Beatles hung on for another half decade. And all those LPs weren't just commercial successes. They were artistic successes, too. Some more than others. And a guy whose work we respect, Nick DiRiso, assistant managing editor from Ultimate Classic Rock, decided to list those artistic successes in order, taking the first 65 studio LPs the guys gave us on their own, and we took the top 25 of those, and we're playing music from each of them, along with Nick's thoughts, and recalling the 3 shows that are doing that, the Beatles' top 25 solo albums. And we've got more of them for you right now as we head to number 21, with Paul and Wings, as they flew away from EMI.

One of McCartney's best solo singles, even with the word salamander in the lyrics. The title of that LP, Back to the Egg, was another way of saying back to Earth. And if you look at the album cover, you'll see what I mean. You find McCartney and that version of Wings looking down on our planet from outer space, apparently on the way back home. But in fact, with Back to the Egg, that's exactly where Paul and his career were headed. Back to Earth, after spending half a decade in the

Stratosphere. First album for a new and major label should have made for an easy number one, McCartney's seventh in a row. Not to be. The album peaked at number five. Great, but not McCartney great for that time. The album was pretty much roiled by the critics. To give you the best or worst example, here's what Timothy White from Rolling Stone at the time had to say about the album. Quoting him, Back to the Egg was the sorriest grab bag of dreck in recent memories. Of the individual tracks, he added that none of the songs were, quote, the least bit fleshed out. And the overall feeling was, again quoting White, an irritating display of disjointed images and unfocused musical snapshots. And as long as McCartney was down, Timothy White let Paul have it in a more broad sense, adding that since 1970, quote, this ex-Beatle has been lending his prodigious talents to some of the laziest records in the history of rock and roll. Timothy White then concludes, quote, who, one felt compelled to ask, is in charge here? Back to the Egg provides the final, obvious answer. No one. Wow, I wouldn't go as far as Timothy White did there. Again, like so many of Paul's albums from around this time, there are great moments, like Baby's Request and So Glad to See You, tunes that remind me of his best days with the Beatles. Then there are other tracks that are just garbage. And you wonder how there could be such a mix, such a variance of quality, coming from one artist on one album, much less one that was, is a Beatle. But Nick thought enough of the album to put it just outside of his top 20, and this is how he explained that. Quote, McCartney set out to make a more raw-boned record, and he largely succeeded, putting a bright charge into his sound after the soft rock fluff of Wings' trio recorded London Town. Ultimately, he tries to have it both ways. The second side features a retrenchment into some of McCartney's more recognizable indulgences. Still, Back to the Egg and the final Wings' expanded incarnation are better than they're usually given credit for. Now we get into Nick's Top 20, an album from George that Harrison thought was good enough to name after himself.

0: I guess George felt far enough away from the madness of the Beatles to finally let us hear one of the songs that the group left behind. Now, I was never a fan of the George Harrison album. It's the guys at Warner Brothers would say, too sleepy. Maybe not one mid-tempo track after another, but if you ask me what I thought after I'd listened to the album, that phrase, too sleepy, is the one that I would use. Yeah, give me something with a pulse, George. He hadn't moved into James Taylor territory by then, but he was beginning to get dangerously close. I mean, when Blow Away was one of the rockers on the album, well, you see what I'm talking about. Maybe a sign of the lack of real mass appeal material to be found on the album was how well, if that's the right word to use, the follow-up single did. That was Love Comes to Everyone. Good message, but a poor vehicle to deliver it. The lyrics are pretty unpolished. When you compare the song to much of what we heard on 33 and a third, it sounded like we were playing it at the wrong speed. And I apparently wasn't alone in that thinking. The single charted only in one of the major trades, and that was in Record World, and it only peaked there, and again I use the word peaked guardedly, at number 118. And that's no audio misprint. And there was nothing else really worthy of being issued as a single from the album. But the critics liked it. A number of them said that the album was Harrison's best, since All Things Must Pass. Did none of those people ever listen to 33 and a third? Rolling Stone called it, quote, refreshingly lighthearted. NME compared it to Abbey Road in its use of harmonies and spoke to Harrison's growth as a songwriter, giving Not Guilty as an example, not realizing, apparently, that that was a song that George wrote more than 10 years earlier. Look, here's a theory. The Beatles were long gone by then. John was knee-deep in bread dough and baby toys. The critics were roasting Paul, and Ringo wasn't doing much to earn anyone's praise. So with the people in the press having all that residual love for the Beatles, what the hell were they going to do with it? Well, it seems they'd chosen to throw a lot of that love towards the only Beatle worth giving it to, even if he released a mediocre album, George Harrison, with George Harrison. And Nick DiRiso, a great critic in his own right, had this to say about the LP. Quote, an adult contemporary-ish project that could be too slickly mid-tempo and somehow includes yet another needless update of a Beatles cut. Here Comes the Moon. Still, George Harrison often rises above it all. Your Love Is Forever is one of his most enduring ballads, and Blow Away, a soul-lifting track about clearing skies and opening hearts, has aged as well as any 70s-era solo Beatles single, and maybe better. And the countdown continues with number 19 right after these words. You've got the Beatles Show! I'm Casey Petrowski.
1: Mitchell's only live and local color radar weather. Showers tonight, low around 54. East northeast wind around 10 miles an hour. 100% chance of rain and new rain accumulation totals up to 3/4 of an inch possible. Showers expected today, mainly before 9 a.m., high near 60. East northeast winds around 10 miles an hour with gusts as high as 20 miles per hour with a 90% chance of rain. Tonight, mostly cloudy with a low around 46. East winds 5 to 10 miles an hour. And Tuesday is partly sunny with a high near 64. Little bit of wind from 5 to 15 miles an hour with gusts as high as 20 miles an hour. That's your weather from the Central Electric Weather page on MitchellNow.com.
0: This is the Beatles Show. I'm Casey Petrowski, and on we go to number 19. Paul McCartney's supposed comeback album of his own, 1987's Flowers in the Dirt.

Yeah, after nine producers, and the guy meant to be John's replacement, which he wasn't, that would be Elvis Costello, Paul was said to be back in gear. Honestly, I never heard it. My Brave Fears was a great single, and Costello's one great contribution to the LP. And there were some very good tunes, the case with every McCartney LP. Others, though, that were fillers and not even that, and too many that continued that ongoing flaw of Paul's, not knowing when to tell the guys in the booth to hit the stop button on the recorder, songs that just didn't justify their length. But this critic was in the minority. This time it was the critics giving Paul a break. But respected rock critic Stephen Thomas Erlewine kind of summed it up for me with this reappraisal of the album that came with the LP's expanded, I'll say, 5-disc deluxe edition. Quote, the parade of producers on Flowers in the Dirt suggests Paul's trying every style in hopes of having a hit. Maybe the hit could arrive on adult contemporary radio. So he has David Foster, the architect of Chicago's 80s comeback, polish We Got Married. Maybe he could squeak out an MTV hit with the help of Trevor Horn. Or perhaps Costello could give him an assist on college radio. Or maybe stoke some memories of the Beatles. McCartney decided to cover his bets, and he wound up with a record that feels constrained and insecure. But Nick DeRiso was still preaching the gospel of Flowers in the Dirt almost 40 years later. Quote, it seemed the spell of 80s disappointments could only be broken with an edgy outside voice, a new collaborator in the vein of John Lennon. McCartney found that person in Elvis Costello, who helped him return to the charts and, more importantly, to his former ambitions. The production of Flowers in the Dirt is sometimes inextricably of its time, but the McCartney of old is back. And we work our way to number 18, and I guess you could call this something of a comeback for George Harrison, too.

Well, after hearing a hoarse voice George struggle through most of the vocals on Dark Horse and the somber to the nth degree extra texture, it was great to hear George in better voice and better spirits rocking again. He'd come up with a bunch of smartly written songs and a great band to record them. 33 and a third had all the makings of All Things Must Pass, with a huge difference. It sounded like Harrison was actually having all kinds of fun recording it. He even shot three wacky videos for the LP, and obviously had fun doing that. In a way, it was quite unlike any album we'd get from the perfectionist, George Harrison. It gave him two hit singles, this song and Crackerbox Palace, both of which should have hit the top 10, but neither did, and there were a handful of others left on the LP. And I wonder what happened after that. With his next LP, though the songs were okay and well-produced, played, and recorded, there was none of the fun we'd hear on George's first album away from Apple, and that freedom may well have been the source of all that fun. It was a temporary reprieve, though. Within a couple of years, it seemed, he jumped out of the rock and roll pan into the rock and roll fire. Being with the Warner Brothers was worse than being with the three brothers that called themselves Beatles. Hey, going through all that stuff that happened with John, Paul, and Ringo never made him leave the business for half a decade. But before that happened, he gave us his finest album since All Things Must Pass, and here's what Nick DiRiso had to say about it. Quote, the album's title was a takeoff on the RPMs for old vinyl and Harrison's age on the proposed release date, though the record didn't actually arrive until his 33rd and 2/3 birthday. That mishap aside, Harrison is back in good humor again, and the often overlooked 33 and a third is better for it. He scored an impish top 20 hit with Crackerbox Palace, sent up that whole chiffon's mess on this song, and rounded things out with several R&B Stokes successes. And our countdown of the Beatles' top 25 solo albums stops right there. But it's only a temporary halt. We'll pick things up at number 17 the next time we get together and keep moving up from there. That's it for this edition of The Beatles Show. Our webmistress is Lizanne Donahue. Lizanne and Shane Ray, the guy the people at the FM voice of Hendricks County, 98.9 WIRZ count on. And you can count on both of them to get you all the news about what we're doing and what we're going to be doing right here on The Beatles Show. Check out what they do for us on Facebook and on X. And we've got a website that we're waiting for you to look at. If you pardon the rotten English. Go to thebeatlesshow.net to look at that. And then go to thebeatlesshow@thebeatlesshow.net to send an email.

0: mail to us that we're hoping to look at. Until next time, I'm Casey Petrowski. Thanks for listening. Nergis Glompum.
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7: Mitchell's only live and local color radar weather. Showers tonight, low around 54, east-northeast wind around 10 miles an hour. 100% chance of rain and new rain accumulation totals up to 3/4 of an inch possible. Showers expected today, mainly before 9 a.m., high near 60. East-northeast winds around 10 miles an hour with gusts as high as 20 miles per hour with a 90% chance of rain. Tonight, mostly cloudy with a low around 46. East winds 5 to 10 miles an hour. And Tuesday is partly sunny with a high near 65. A little bit of wind from 5 to 15 miles an hour with gusts as high as 20 miles an hour. That's your weather from the Central Electric weather page on MitchellNow.com.

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12: Mitchell's only live and local color radar weather. Showers tonight, low around 54. East northeast wind around 10 miles an hour. 100% chance of rain and new rain accumulation totals up to 3/4 of an inch possible. Showers expected today, mainly before 9 a.m., high near 60. East northeast winds around 10 miles an hour with gusts as high as 20 miles per hour with a 90% chance of rain. Tonight, mostly cloudy with a low around 46. East winds 5 to 10 miles an hour. And Tuesday is partly sunny with a high near 64. Little bit of wind from 5 to 15 miles an hour with gusts as high as 20 miles an hour. That's your weather from the Central Electric weather page on MitchellNow.com.

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7: Mitchell's only live and local color radar weather. Showers tonight, low around 54, east-northeast wind around 10 miles an hour. 100% chance of rain and new rain accumulation totals up to 3/4 of an inch possible. Showers expected today, mainly before 9 a.m., high near 60. East-northeast winds around 10 miles an hour with gusts as high as 20 miles per hour with a 90% chance of rain. Tonight, mostly cloudy with a low around 46. East winds 5 to 10 miles an hour. And Tuesday is partly sunny with a high near 64. Little bit of wind from 5 to 15 miles an hour with gusts as high as 20 miles an hour. That's your weather from the Central Electric weather page on MitchellNow.com.

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Mitchell's only live and local color radar weather. Showers tonight, low around 54, east-northeast wind around 10 miles an hour. 100% chance of rain and new rain accumulation totals up to 3/4 of an inch possible. Showers expected today, mainly before 9 a.m., high near 60. East-northeast winds around 10 miles an hour with gusts as high as 20 miles per hour with a 90% chance of rain. Tonight, mostly cloudy with a low around 46. East winds 5 to 10 miles an hour. And Tuesday is partly sunny with a high near 64. A little bit of wind from 5 to 15 miles an hour with gusts as high as 20 miles an hour. That's your weather from the Central Electric weather page on MitchellNow.com.

We believe that all the great music has already been recorded. Yep, right on tape. You lived it, we play it. 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
3: Mitchell's only live and local color radar weather. Showers tonight, low around 54. East northeast wind around 10 miles an hour. 100% chance of rain and new rain accumulation totals up to 3/4 of an inch possible. Showers expected today, mainly before 9 a.m., high near 60. East northeast winds around 10 miles an hour with gusts as high as 20 miles per hour with a 90% chance of rain. Tonight, mostly cloudy with a low around 46. East winds 5 to 10 miles an hour. And Tuesday is partly sunny with a high near 64. Little bit of wind from 5 to 15 miles an hour with gusts as high as 20 miles an hour. That's your weather from the Central Electric weather page on MitchellNow.com.

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1: Mitchell's only live and local color radar weather. Showers tonight, low around 54. East northeast wind around 10 miles an hour. 100% chance of rain and new rain accumulation totals up to 3/4 of an inch possible. Showers expected today, mainly before 9 a.m., high near 60. East northeast winds around 10 miles an hour with gusts as high as 20 miles per hour with a 90% chance of rain. Tonight, mostly cloudy with a low around 46. East winds 5 to 10 miles an hour. And Tuesday is partly sunny with a high near 64. Little bit of wind from 5 to 15 miles an hour with gusts as high as 20 miles an hour. That's your weather from the Central Electric weather page on MitchellNow.com.

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2: From the Mitchell Now News Desk, I'm Morgan McCarthy. Coming out of our weekend, we plug into a new week, and members of South Dakota Army National Guard received a welcome home in Mitchell over the weekend as a ceremony was held at Mitchell High School for members of the 665th Support Maintenance Company, recognizing the soldiers and their military service. Family members, friends, and members of the Mitchell community are all invited to take part in the homecoming. Maybe you were part of that. South Dakota Congressman Dusty Johnson was scheduled to deliver remarks during the ceremony, and it provided a hometown opportunity to recognize the returning Guard members and then welcome them back to South Dakota and to our area. Well, South Dakota State University in the city of Sioux Falls is celebrating a new Metro Center opening. It's a 44,000 square foot building and the home facility for the university's healthcare education program. Sioux Falls Mayor Christine Erickson says it will bring more young people to the heart of the city. Avera Health gifted the building to SDSU 2 years ago after it was previously used as a retail store warehouse for the hospital and a Hy-Vee grocery store. And a Liberty Elementary School third grade teacher heads to the front of the class. Teacher Christina Berger is our state's Teacher of the Year. Berger was recognized recently at a banquet held by the South Dakota Department of Education in Fort Pierre. She's been an educator for more than two decades and has taught at Liberty Elementary School for 8 years. She

0: also serves as the school's PTO liaison and will now be representing the state at the National Teacher of the Year program. And if you're starting back your week with work, school, and the return to a fall schedule, hopefully it's off to a great start for you. And that's the latest from the MitchellNow.com News Center.
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1: ABC News, I'm Brian Clark. New uncertainty in the Middle East, where Houthi rebels say that all of Yemen's west coast is now under their control. That's important because it borders a crucial shipping strait, says ABC contributor Steve Ganyard.
2: They don't have to do anything. They can say they could put mines in the water. They can say they have drones and anti-ship cruise missiles set up there. And that's going to be enough to scare off the shippers to not go through there.
1: There were protests in Austin, Texas Sunday after ICE agents shot a man who was delivering for DoorDash. His lawyer says he was released from a hospital and is now in ICE custody. Treasury Secretary Scott Bessem met with his Chinese counterpart and proposed a notification mechanism for artificial intelligence incidents that could impact national security. President Trump meets with Xi Jinping later this week. As Yom Kippur, the holiest day of the year in Judaism, got underway, a police officer was shot and injured outside of a synagogue in Ontario. This is ABC News.
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0: Mike and the Mechanics on the Cool 98.3 Morning Show with Chris Johnson at 6:20, brought to you by the Diamond Store on Main Street here in Mitchell. Good Monday morning to you. Hope you had a fabulous weekend. Let's take a look at rainfall totals from the past 24 hours, around half an inch here in Mitchell, as well as Huron and Sioux Falls. Chamberlain, over 3/4 of an inch of rain, just a few of the totals that we have for you. Now for today, cloudy with showers this morning and a chance of showers this afternoon, near steady temps in the mid-50s, east winds up to 20, so not very warm at all today. Tonight, cloudy with a slight chance of drizzle, low of 49, and tomorrow, cloudy and breezy, high of only 61, and southeast winds up to 25, going to feel very fall-like. Currently on radar, showers north of Westington Springs, around Huron, Cavour, Iroquois, and DeSmit areas, north of Madison, north of Mitchell, south of Artesian. Temperature-wise, 54 in Huron, 52 in Howard, 55 in Sioux Falls, also 55 in Scotland Trip, Delmont and Armour, 57 in Tyndall, Avon, and Wagner, 53 in Gregory Burke and Dallas, 55 in Chamberlain, and right now in Mitchell, we have seen those showers and that drizzle, 55 our temp, east winds at 9, and coming up in about 15 minutes, your stupid criminal story for the day here at Cool 98.3.
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1: All right, we head to Canada, where our unidentified bozo was pulled over by the cops for driving a 1999 vehicle without functioning brake lights. But it was what else the cops discovered that landed him in our Bozo Hall of Fame. He had tried to use an oil-soaked burning rag as a substitute for the light, but it suffered a malfunction. The cops also found the car had 3-ball tires, no windshield wipers, and he had an open container of beer inside the car. But there's more. Under the car, they found the man had removed the shocks and had created a makeshift suspension using logs and chicken wire. Yikes. He was ticketed for the open beer and for the various safety issues on the car, which was impounded.
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1: And Mitchell's only live and local color radar weather. First off, rainfall totals the past 24 hours here in Mitchell and Huron and Sioux Falls. So we've all received around a half an inch of rain. Over towards Chamberlain, they've received over 3/4 of an inch of rain. Just a few of the totals that we have for you this morning. All right, today cloudy with showers this morning and a chance of showers this afternoon. Near steady temps in the mid-50s. East winds up to 20, so very cool. Tonight, cloudy with a slight chance of drizzle, low of 49. Tomorrow, cloudy and breezy, high of 61. Southeast winds up to 25. And then Wednesday, mostly cloudy, windy, a little bit warmer with a 40% chance of showers in the morning. High of 69 and southeast winds up to 35. Currently in Mitchell, we have been seeing that drizzle and light shower activity this morning. 55 our temp and east winds at 9.
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And while you're there, make sure you customize your ring with their interactive design studio. And yeah, it was fun. I had a chance Saturday when I was on Main Street playing the tunes for the car show. I had a chance to stop on in and visit with the great crew at the Diamond Store. So I had a nice chat with them, and they were busy as always. So yeah, that was a lot of fun. So was the car show and playing the music, and yeah, it was a fun weekend for me. 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Stay up to date on their Facebook page, BR The Diamond Store, their website, brdiamondstore.com. 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
2: From the Mitchell Now News Desk, I'm Morgan McCarthy. Well, a trial is set for December 7th for South Dakota State Senator Tom Pischke. He's facing two felony charges tied to falsified election documents and accused of signing and submitting petitions for county party precinct positions without the candidate's knowledge. He's pleaded not guilty. Looking on our state level, a national auto lender is set to pay South Dakota nearly $105,000, and that's all part of a settlement. It's our state and 39 others accusing Credit Acceptance Corporation of approving loans that led to consumer defaults and repossessions. State Attorney General Marty Jackley says the settlement money will fund future consumer protection efforts through the Consumer Protection Fund, which is managed by the Attorney General's office. Customers will be notified by the CAC if they're eligible for debt relief payments or possibly restitution. Here in our area, another Mitchell institution is picking up a national workplace recognition. As we begin a work week, Dakota Wesleyan University is a great place to punch in, being named one of 2026 great colleges to work for, as DWU was recognized in three categories: confidence in senior leadership, shared governance, and faculty experience. The national program evaluated 171 colleges and universities, and employee feedback was the primary factor used in determining which schools received recognition. You can find this full story online. Don't forget to get your weather details and a recap of local headlines anytime, all at MitchellNow.com. And that's the latest from the MitchellNow.com News Center.
3: ABC News, I'm Brian Clark. The U.S. war with Iran hangs over this week's meeting of world leaders in New York at the U.N. General Assembly. ABC's Lionel Moise has more.
4: Iran-backed Houthis in Yemen launching air attacks on Saudi Arabia Saturday. To protect its regional interests, a Saudi-led coalition has backed Yemen's internationally recognized government since 2015. A senior Houthi official is warning countries against joining Saudi Arabia in Yemen's civil war, telling the Associated Press they've assured the Trump administration they won't attack U.S. vessels in the Red Sea.
3: That violence helping drive gas to a nationwide average of over $4.43 a gallon, according to Gas Buddy. MS Now, Politico, and CNN say in a joint statement they're going to sue to restore their access to the White House after President Trump banned the three organizations over negative coverage. An ICE shooting in Austin, Texas, Sunday is now under investigation. This is ABC News.
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0: 10 brought to you by the Diamond Store on Main Street here in Mitchell. We're about 15 minutes away from a look at your Monday sports around 7:30. The best jokes from late night television, your birthday bunch around 7:40. And weather-wise, looks like it's a rainy day yesterday. Looks like it's going to be rainy today. Get a little break tomorrow before more rain moves in on Wednesday. And we've got some rainfall totals for you as well. And we'll give you all those details with your forecast here in just a bit here at Cool 98.3.
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0: Around a half an inch. We've got Chamberlain close to an inch of rain. Howard and Salem over 3/4 of an inch of rain. Wessington, an inch and a quarter. And Huron, 3/4 of an inch of rain as well. Just a few totals out there for you this morning. All right, let's take a look at your forecast for today. Cloudy with showers this morning and a chance of showers this afternoon. Near steady temps in the mid-50s, east winds up to 20. Tonight, cloudy with a slight chance of drizzle, a low of 49. And tomorrow, cloudy and breezy, high of 61, southeast winds up to 25. So it is going to stay cool the next couple of days. Currently on radar, seeing those showers north of Gan Valley and Wessington Springs. North of Woonsocket, around Woolsey, Huron, Cavour, Iroquois, DeSmet, and to the north of Madison. Temperature-wise right now, 53 in Huron. It's 54 in Salem, 56 in Yankton, 57 in Lake Andes, Geddes, and Platte, 54 in Kimball. And right now in Mitchell, we have been seeing those showers and that mist. 55 our temp, northeast winds at 8.
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2: From the MitchellNow.com Sports Desk, I'm Mike Kelly with your Monday morning sports update. Starting off with Mitchell Colonel Athletics, the Colonel football team improved to 3-0 on Friday night with a 31-7 road victory over Aberdeen Central. Mitchell led 13-7 at halftime before shutting out the Golden Eagles in the second half. The Colonels rushed for 219 yards, forced four turnovers, and scored 18 unanswered points after the break. Mitchell travels to Hartford Friday, September 25th, to face West Central, with kickoff scheduled at 5 p.m. In Colonel soccer, both Mitchell teams were defeated by Aberdeen Central on Thursday. Aberdeen boys pulled away with a 6-1 victory over Mitchell. Keneal Padilla scored the Colonel's goal. Mitchell boys fall to 3-6-1. Aberdeen Central also defeated Mitchell girls 6-1. The Colonel soccer team returns to action on Tuesday against Brandon Valley. The girls' match listed for 4 p.m., followed by the boys' match at 6. Colonel girls' tennis team travels to Vermilion today for a 4 o'clock duel. Mitchell volleyball also has competition scheduled for Tuesday, with the lower-level matches beginning at 4:30. Taking a look at Dakota Wesleyan Athletics, Tiger football team dominated Briarcliff on Saturday, winning 37-3 at Joe Quinnell Field. Dakota Wesleyan's next game is Saturday, September 26, against Midland University in Fremont, Nebraska. Scheduled kickoff is for 1 p.m. Central Time. In men's golf, Dakota Wesleyan competes today in the Mount Marty Invitational at Tatanka Golf Club. South Dakota State opened conference play Saturday with a 27-20 victory over Youngstown State in Brookings. The Jackrabbits improved to 3-1 overall and 1-0 in conference play. SDSU hosts Eastern Illinois on Saturday, September 26 at 6 p.m. That game will be on Midco Sports and ESPN+. The Coyotes suffered their first loss of the season, falling to Boise State 38-24. The game was tied at 24 early in the fourth quarter before Boise State scored the final 14 points. Number 23 Dakota State defeated Arizona Christian 44-17 Saturday in Madison. The Trojans visit Southern Oregon on Saturday the 26th with kickoff scheduled for 3 p.m. Central Time. In Major League Baseball, the Minnesota Twins shut out the Angels 8-0 on Sunday. Dean Krimer allowed one hit and struck out 8 over 6 innings. Bailey Ober pitched 3 scoreless innings for his first Major League save, while Alan Rodon went 3 for 5 with a home run and 4 runs batted in. The Twins split the 4-game series. The Twins open a 3-game series in San Francisco tonight.

0: Michael Jackson on the Cool 98.3 Morning Show with Chris Johnson. And if you missed the best jokes from late night television over the weekend, we got you covered right now.
1: Researchers found out that the major discovery, our brain is really two brains. It's two organs. That's what they call the hind brain, which carries out basic functions of life. And the other one gets you to gamble when you see Sydney Sweeney. To the dad on the flight who parades his baby up and down the aisle, let me just say, we see you, we see the kid, you're a wonderful person, now sit down. You're blocking the cart that has my liquor. All right.
0: There you go. The best jokes from late night television. 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

Genesis on the Cool 98.3 Morning Show with Chris Johnson at 7:37, brought to you by the Diamond Store on Main Street here in Mitchell. We're about 10 minutes away from some weird news headlines. So we're going to tell you about an AI actress, also a woman's embarrassing mistake at the grocery store, and a dog that wasn't a very good guard dog. That's headed your way shortly, and now time for a look at your birthday month.

0: Lunch brought to you by your good friends at Bradley's Pub and Grill on North Main Street here in Mitchell, across from the Corn Palace. We'll announce today's big winner shortly.
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2: 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On our celebrity list, we have quite a few today. Horror author Stephen King is 79. Hilarious actor and comedian Bill Murray from SNL and the movies Caddyshack, Groundhog Day, and Ghostbusters is 76. Actor Dave Coulier, who played Uncle Joey on the television shows Full House and Fuller House, is 67. Actress Nancy Travis from the Three Men and a Baby films, she's 65. Actress Cheryl Hines, who played Robin Williams' wife Jamie in the movie RV, she is 61. That's such a hilarious movie. And finally, actor Luke Wilson from the movies Old School and Legally Blonde, he is 55. On to our local birthday scene this morning. First off, happy birthday and congratulations goes out to Laura Nelson. That's right, Laura. We drew your name at random for that $10 gift certificate to Bradley's Pub and Grill on North Main Street here in Mitchell. Just stop by our studios 8 to 5 Monday through Friday and pick up that certificate. Again, happy birthday and congratulations to Laura Nelson, our big birthday winner from Bradley's today. Now, we also want to wish happy birthday this morning to Greg Robinson, as well as Gabe Suri and Karen Bloom. We also want to wish happy birthday to Macy Weber and Brian Vanderpool. Happy birthdays go out to Lena Dykstra and Allison Iacker. And finally, happy anniversary to Terry and Sherry Kirby. Now, if you'd like to pass along a birthday or an anniversary wish, just drop me an email at least 24 hours in advance, please, to cj@cool98.com. 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And Mitchell's only live and local color radar weather. Let's start out with some rainfall totals for you this morning. Here in Mitchell, around a half an inch. Howard and Salem, over 3/4 of an inch of rain. Wessington, an inch and a quarter. Huron, around 3/4 of an inch of rain. Chamberlain, just under an inch. And Sioux Falls, just in between a half and 3/4 of an inch. Just a few of the rainfall totals that we have for you. All right, now your forecast for today. Cloudy with showers this morning and a chance of showers this afternoon. Near steady temps in the mid-50s, east winds up to 20. Tonight, cloudy with a slight chance of drizzle, a low of 49. Tomorrow, cloudy and breezy, high of 61, southeast winds up to 25. And then Wednesday, mostly cloudy and windy, a little bit warmer with a 40% chance of showers in the morning, high of 69, and southeast winds up to 35. Currently in Mitchell, we do have a temperature of 55 and northeast winds at 8.
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1: All right, we got some weird news headlines for you today. AI actress Tilly Norwood glitched during an interview with Piers Morgan. She was asked a question and she started to randomly speak Cantonese instead of English. A woman mistakenly thought that the grocery store she goes to was scamming her because of the cash back button. And finally, an intruder broke into a home in the San Diego area. Now, the homeowners weren't there, but Nash, their 90-pound golden retriever, was. But instead of being a guard dog, he just brought the intruder toys, trying to get him to play with him. Now, fortunately, they were able to catch the crook thanks to the family's security camera footage. There you go. Just some weird news headlines this morning at Cool 98.3.
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3: From the Mitchell Now News Desk, I'm Morgan McCarthy. Well, local authorities are looking for your help as Mitchell Area Crime Stoppers is asking for the public to help identify two people in this week's crime of the week. You may have seen this at MitchellNow.com as Crime Stoppers says two males are suspected of stealing a temporary no parking sign and its 4-foot post from the 100 block of West 7th Avenue. This is in downtown Mitchell. It happened a little after 12:30 a.m. August 30th, where they say two people were reportedly seen walking west with the sign and post afterward. Images and video connected to the investigation are all available on our website, MitchellNow.com. And if you recognize either person or have any information about what happened, you're asked to contact Mitchell Area Crime Stoppers. On the state level, some South Dakota drivers could be getting debt relief after a settlement with a major auto lender. AG Marty Jackley saying Credit Acceptance Corporation will provide more than $104,000 in relief to eligible people in the state with car loans. It follows allegations that loans approved by the company ultimately led to defaults and vehicle repossessions. Eligible customers, you'll be notified directly. And Prost, did you hold the Stein this weekend or perhaps wear a pretzel necklace? A little Bavarian tradition taking over downtown Mitchell with our 6th annual Mitchell Oktoberfest on Saturday. It was right on South Main Street, bringing the community together for that afternoon, built around German-inspired food, fun, games, and activities, all organized by Mitchell Main Street and beyond. And you can find some more details online and always recap some of the weekend's events, see what weather lies ahead for us, and get those headlines at MitchellNow.com. And that's the latest from the MitchellNow.com News Center.
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0: ABC News, I'm Brian Clark. Three news organizations, CNN, MS Now, and Politico, say they are suing after President Trump banned the three from the White House. CNN was removed from its role in coverage of the president today as he heads to New York ahead of the United Nations General Assembly. There has been another ICE-involved shooting. This one's in Austin, Texas, says ABC's Hannah Batah.
1: An investigation into an ICE shooting on the streets of Austin.
2: He shot his...
1: Video shows the moments after the man hunched over in the driver's seat as ICE officers surrounded the car, saying in Spanish he was shot because he did not brake.
0: The man's now in federal custody. Federal officials say he's originally from Venezuela and allegedly in the country illegally. Treasury Secretary said the U.S. and China are working on a way to trade warnings about AI technology gone wrong. And early results from Russia's election show Vladimir Putin's party dominating in parliamentary elections. This is ABC News.
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Whitney Houston on the Cool 98.3 Morning Show with Chris Johnson at 8:08, brought to you by the Diamond Store on Main Street here in Mitchell. We're about 15 minutes away from a look at your Monday sports around 8:30 morning trivia. Your chance to pick up that $25 gift certificate to the Diamond Store. Weather-wise, another rainy day today, and it'll be quiet tomorrow, but very cool temps. Your forecast details coming up in just a bit. And on the way next, your music and entertainment news. We're going to talk the rock band Kiss, also the box office from over the weekend, and actor and sometimes singer William Shatner. That's headed your way shortly. And now it's Men at Work here at Cool 98.3.

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1: All right, we've got lots to talk about. Excuse me, I'm not losing my voice. KISS have announced they will release a super deluxe edition box set of their fifth studio album, Rock and Roll Over, on November 6th in celebration of the record's 50th anniversary. Now, the comprehensive super deluxe edition box set will showcase a 4-CD and Blu-ray audio experience, including 130 total tracks with 100 tracks and mixes previously unreleased. Now, the Super Deluxe Edition box set will also contain a 104-page hardcover book featuring unreleased photos. So if you're a fan of KISS, that's definitely something you're going to want to pick up on November 6th. At the box office over the weekend, the new horror reboot Resident Evil opened with an estimated $60 million. That was more than enough to give the film the biggest opening in the franchise and the top spot for the weekend. Practical Magic 2 dropped to second place with $12.16 million in its second weekend. Spider-Man Brand New Day held third with $6.5 million. And rounding out the top five were The Odyssey with $4.9 million and Coyote vs. Acme with $4.51 million. And finally this morning, 95-year-old actor and sometimes singer William Shatner, yes, from Star Trek. Well, he played his first heavy metal show on Saturday in Chicago. Now, Shatner did what he has done with rock songs in the past. He speaks the lyrics more than sings them. Now, he greeted the crowd before going into Crazy Train and then part of Enter Sandman, and this is what it sounded like.
2: I want to say hello. I'm so glad you're here. I'm so glad they're here. And I'm so glad I'm here.
1: Wow, there you go, a 95-year-old William Shatner in concert. Funny stuff, but hey, I give him kudos for being 95 and being out there and doing that. So there you go, just a little music and entertainment news this morning on Cool 98.3.

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0: 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Cloudy with showers this morning and a chance of showers this afternoon. Near steady temps in the mid-50s. East winds up to 20, so very cool. Tonight, cloudy with a slight chance of drizzle, a low of 49. Tomorrow, cloudy and breezy. High of only 61 and southeast winds up to 25. Currently on radar, most of the shower activity to the north of Interstate 90. And temperature-wise right now, 53 in Huron, 52 in Madison, 55 in Freeman, 57 in Bone Steel and Herrick. And right now in Mitchell, we have continued to be seeing those light shower activity. 54 our temp, northeast winds at 8, and our 24-hour rain total here in Mitchell in between 3/4 of an inch and an inch of rain.
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0: update. Starting off with Mitchell Colonel Athletics, the Colonel football team improved to 3-0 on Friday night with a 31-7 road victory over Aberdeen Central. Mitchell led 13-7 at halftime before shutting out the Golden Eagles in the second half. The Colonels rushed for 219 yards, forced four turnovers, and scored 18 unanswered points after the break. Mitchell travels to Hartford Friday, September 25th, to face West Central, with kickoffs scheduled at 5 p.m. In Colonel soccer, both Mitchell teams were defeated by Aberdeen Central on Thursday. Aberdeen boys pulled away with a 6-1 victory over Mitchell. Keneal Padilla scored the Colonel's goal. Mitchell boys fall to 3-6-1. Aberdeen Central also defeated Mitchell girls 6-1. The Colonel soccer team returns to action on Tuesday against Brandon Valley. The girls' match listed for 4 p.m., followed by the boys' match at 6. Colonel girls' tennis team travels to Vermain today for a 4 o'clock duel. Mitchell volleyball also has competition scheduled for Tuesday, with the lower-level matches beginning at 4:30. Taking a look at Dakota Wesleyan Athletics, Tiger football team dominated Briarcliff on Saturday, winning 37-3 at Joe Quinnell Field. Dakota Wesleyan's next game is Saturday, September 26, against Midland University in Fremont, Nebraska. Scheduled kickoff is for 1 p.m. Central Time. In men's golf, Dakota Wesleyan competes today in the Mount Marty Invitational at Tatanka Golf Club. South Dakota State opened conference play Saturday with a 27-20 victory over Youngstown State in Brookings. The Jackrabbits improved to 3-1 overall and 1-0 in conference play. SDSU hosts Eastern Illinois on Saturday, September 26 at 6 p.m. That game will be on Midco Sports and ESPN+. The Coyotes suffered their first loss of the season, falling to Boise State 38-24. The game was tied at 24 early in the fourth quarter before Boise State scored the final 14 points. Number 23 Dakota State defeated Arizona Christian 44-17 Saturday in Madison. The Trojans visit Southern Oregon on Saturday the 26th with kickoff scheduled for 3 p.m. Central Time. In Major League Baseball, the Minnesota Twins shut out the Angels 8-0 on Sunday. Dean Krimer allowed one hit and struck out 8 over 6 innings. Bailey Ober pitched 3 scoreless innings for his first Major League save, while Alan Rodon went 3 for 5 with a home run and 4 runs batted in. The Twins split the 4-game series. The Twins open a 3-game series in San Francisco tonight. First pitch scheduled for 8:45 p.m., Tuesday's game scheduled for 8:45 p.m. as well, and Wednesday's finale at 2:45 p.m. The Minnesota Vikings improved to 2-0 on Sunday with a 9-3 victory over the Chicago Bears. Minnesota's defense kept Chicago out of the end zone and limited the Bears to 163 passing yards. The Vikings visit Tampa Bay Sunday, September 27th at 3:05 p.m. Monday Night Football scheduled for tonight. The New York Giants visit the Los Angeles Rams on Monday Night Football. Kickoff is scheduled for 7:15 p.m. Central Time. 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

0: Starship on the Cool 98.3 Morning Show with Chris Johnson, and it is time for Morning Trivia. Your chance to pick up that $25 gift certificate to the Diamond Store on Main Street here in Mitchell. Your question today: according to a new survey, this Tom Hanks movie had the highest percentage of people saying that they had seen it. What's the movie? So we're looking for the most seen movie in America. First correct caller, 996-1100 is the phone number. Again, your morning trivia question: according to a new survey, this Tom Hanks movie had the highest percentage of people saying that they had seen it. What's the movie? The most seen movie in America. 996-1100, and good luck from Cool 98.3.
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1: Is it Forrest Gump?
0: Mom always said life was like a box of chocolates. You never know what you're going to get. That is the right answer. It's Forrest Gump. Good for you. Who's this?
1: This is Matt.
0: Hey, Matt, where are you listening to us at today?
1: Big Town of Avon.
0: According to a new survey, this Tom Hanks movie had the highest percentage of people saying that they had seen it. What's the movie? The most seen movie in America is Forrest Gump. We are going to hook you up with that $25 gift certificate to the Diamond Store on Main Street here in Mitchell. Congratulations.
1: Thank you.
0: You're welcome. Enjoy that. 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

0: retired the turntables a long time ago, but if you want to pretend the next song is from a record, well then fine. 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

0: Foreigner on the Cool 98.3 Morning Show with Chris Johnson, brought to you by the Diamond Store on Main Street here in Mitchell. If you didn't catch the answer to morning trivia, according to a new survey, this Tom Hanks movie had the highest percentage of people saying that they had seen it. What's the movie? The most seen movie in America? It was Forrest Gump. Let's take a look at your forecast for today. Cloudy with showers this morning and a chance of showers this afternoon. Near steady temps in the mid-50s, so very cool. East winds up to 20. Tonight, cloudy with a slight chance of drizzle, low 49. Tomorrow, cloudy and breezy, high of only 61. Southeast winds up to 25. And then Wednesday, mostly cloudy, windy, and warmer with a 40% chance of showers in the morning, high of 69. And southeast winds up to 35. Currently in Mitchell, continuing to see those light rain showers. We have a temperature of 54 and northeast winds at 9 here at Cool 98.3.
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0: retired the turntables a long time ago, but if you want to pretend the next song is from a record, well then fine. 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

0: Bruce Hornsby in the range on the Cool 98.3 Morning Show with Chris Johnson, brought to you by the Diamond Store on Main Street here in Mitchell. Let's take a look at a few things that are making headlines this morning. Apple picking season is in full swing as orchards across the Midwest are welcoming families for U-Pick weekend, cider tasting, fresh donuts, and hay rides. That sounds like a lot of fun. Well, the first day of fall is almost here, and many Americans are using this week to decorate for autumn and prepare homes for cooler weather. And the digital sunset trend is growing as more people are shutting off phones and tablets an hour before bed in an effort to improve sleep quality. There you go. Just a few things making headlines this morning. 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

Bananarama on Cool 98.3, where you lived it and we play it. Something special coming up this Friday after the Mitchell Colonel home football game. You're invited to stick around for the Mitchell High School Band's Lights Out show at Joe Quinnell Field. Watch the band light up the field for a special performance under the Friday night lights. Now, glow sticks will also be available for purchase to help light up the stands. So come support the Mitchell High School Bands and enjoy the Lights Out show. That is this Friday evening after the Mitchell Colonel football game. Sounds like a lot of fun. All right, on the way next, a look at your cool website of the day after the cars.

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Club Nouveau on the Cool 98.3 Morning Show with Chris Johnson, brought to you by the Diamond Store on Main Street here in Mitchell. And it is time for a look at your cool website of the day. 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
1: Ann Mitchell's Only Live and Local Color Radar weather for today. Showers and patchy fog throughout the day. Near steady temps in the mid-50s. East winds up to 20. For tonight, cloudy with patchy fog and patchy drizzle. Low of 49. Tomorrow, cloudy and breezy. I have only 61. Southeast winds up to 25. Then Wednesday, mostly cloudy, windy, not as cool, with a 40% chance of showers in the morning. Wednesday's high 69 and southeast winds up to 35. Currently in Mitchell, we do have a temperature of 55 and northeast winds at 8.
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0: There's AHA on Cool 98.3 where you lived it and we play it. So today is National Miniature Golf Day. That's right. You don't have to have good golf form to enjoy putting around on a mini golf course. So find a local putting green and have fun with friends and family. But if you are one of those people who take it a little more seriously and if you want to up your game, well, here is the place to go to.
1: Tired of ending every round of mini golf more beat up than the neglected green carpet you played on? Time to enroll at the Mini Golf Academy, where we'll help you improve your game one windmill at a time. 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
2: The Mini Golf Academy.
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1: Or as close to a winner as you can be when you spend your Saturday night playing mini golf.
0: There you go. The Mini Golf Academy. That's hilarious. All right. It is also World Gratitude Day, taking time to appreciate the little things can bring about big joy. Focusing on what you have instead of what you lack cultivates contentment. It is Earth, Wind, and Fire Appreciation Day. Do you remember the 21st night of September? If you do, then you're not alone. Yes, the catchy phrase from Earth, Wind, and Fire's song, September. And finally, it's National Pecan Cookie Day. So, yes, that's a tasty dessert. It's like the old favorite pecan pie, but in a little circular cookie form instead. So there you go. Just a few of the things going on today. And now it's Queen and David Bowie at Cool 98.3.

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0: Looking Glass on the Cool 98.3 Morning Show with Chris Johnson, brought to you by the Diamond Store on Main Street here in Mitchell. If you missed my weird news headlines from earlier this morning, actress Tilly Norwood glitched during an interview with Piers Morgan. She was asked a question and she started to randomly speak Cantonese instead of English. Yeah, that made for an awkward interview. A woman mistakenly thought that the grocery store she goes to was scamming her because of the cash back button. And finally, an intruder broke into a home in the San Diego area. Now, the homeowners weren't there, but Nash, their 90-pound golden retriever, was. But instead of being a guard dog, he just brought the intruder toys trying to get him to play with him. Now, fortunately, they were able to catch the crook thanks to the family's security camera footage. There you go. Just some weird news headlines today at Cool 98.3.
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2: Well, good morning. Looks like we do have the grain markets and all of our ag markets actually off to a pretty healthy start this morning. Looking first at that Chicago wheat market in December, up 7.5 cents a bushel, going 7.22 on the board. Kansas City wheat up 7.90 futures. New crop for next year, KC wheat, that's up 4 at $8 and change. The oats market unchanged, 4.07 futures. Now I'm going to jump on over to the corn market here. We did get some updated commitment of traders report from the CFTC on Friday afternoon, where they just updated us how the speculative funds are positioned in the market. As far as corn goes, the spec funds added just a little bit of length to their position, to their already long position, I should say. So that makes us believe that they are really defending their position and very confident in the idea that the price of corn should go higher. And it looks like the corn market wants to respond positively to that this morning. I show the December corn up 9.5 cents a bushel, going 5.37 on the board. New crop for next year up a nickel, 5.31. Now I'm going to move on over to soybeans. The spec funds did a little bit of selling there. But with just how strong the bean market has been lately, I can't blame them for taking some profit on that position. But November beans still up 13 cents today, 13.17 on the board. New crop for next year's up 12.74. The soybean meal up 480 a ton, going looks like 363.40. The soybean oil is up 5 points here, so pretty quiet. I'm going to move on over to the cattle market. I jumped to that pretty quickly here on Friday afternoon. Excuse me. We had the updated USDA cattle on feed report. On feed numbers, they did show above a year ago levels, but not as strong as we expected. Placements in feedlots, that was the number that really suffered. Most people anticipated 97.3% of a year ago levels. They showed 90.8%. That was a significant move by the USDA, much less placements than we anticipated, and the market is responding to that. Marketings came in more or less where we anticipated. So looking at feeder cattle, first off here, September, that is going against the index, so it's a bit buffered and choked down by what it really wants to do, maybe. September feeder is up 270 per hundredweight, going 336.30. The most actively traded contract is the November feeder. That is up $6 a hundredweight, going 323.90, and that is with a gap higher on the chart to start out the week here. Now, some people, they're not a big fan of a gap just because there is the old adage that those need to get filled in, so that means the market does need to drop down at some point. And there's other people that like a gap in the chart because it means the market has so much conviction, it just has to move so quickly. Two different schools of thought, and we'll see which one wants to play out. Looking at the live cattle now, gap higher on those as well. October live, that is the front month, up 270. 218.70. As far as cash trade is concerned, we did hear some 226 late last week, so definitely a strong cash market. December cattle up 320, 219.80. The crude oil market is down 3.25. 92.81 is where that stands right now. The gold market down 35 bucks an ounce. Silver's down 28 cents per ounce. U.S. dollar up 9 points. Dow Jones up 90 points. And that's our market update. If we can be of any further help to you, give us a call at Farmers Trading Company. That is 996-6500.
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Billy Joel on Cool 98.3. I tell you what, 401 Create by LifeQuest on Mitchell's Main Street has a very busy week if you're looking for something to do. First off, tomorrow afternoon is their after-school art club from 3:30 until 5:30. It's open to ages 14 and up. Then on Wednesday, they're going to have a little karaoke at 1 o'clock. On Thursday, they're having a game night at 6 p.m. And then on Friday, they're having a bingo as well as live music. So, yeah, like I said, very busy week there. 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

The Bengals on Cool 98.3, where you lived it and we play it. Time for my favorite part of the day, good news. And here are a few more good news story headlines out there. A Florida couple survives a lightning strike thanks to some quick-thinking Good Samaritans who rushed in to perform CPR and call 911. Local scholarships are helping students head to college debt-free, so that's always a nice thing. Firefighters, EMTs, and police officers in several states received community awards.

awards over the weekend, not for emergency rescues, but for mentoring youth, delivering food to seniors, and helping families in need. And finally, a 48-year-old father of three just made his college football debut. Now, his name is Justin Buzzard, and he's a defensive lineman for San Jose City College in California. He dreamed of playing back in the day, but injuries kept him from ever seeing the field. There was an opening on the field, and Justin put in a lot of work to get into shape, and yeah, he got to play, so that's pretty cool. There you go. Just a few more good news stories, headlines this morning at Cool 98.3.

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Bon Jovi on Cool 98.3 as we take a look at what's trending on YouTube today. The videos a lot of people are watching and talking about. So man starts dancing in a crowded elevator until complete strangers join him. Plenty of awkward reactions and unexpected dance moves, that's for sure. A national anthem player's trumpet stopped working mid-performance at an Arizona Diamondbacks baseball game. Well, the guy attempted to fix his instrument live, but it didn't work, so he grabbed the mic and started singing instead and did a very good job. And finally, a hilarious cat compilation proving that cats usually create the chaos themselves. There you go. Just a few things trending on YouTube today. And now it's the Eurythmics on Cool 98.3.

0: Huey Lewis in the news on Cool 98.3, where you lived it and we play it. It is that time of the morning, time for another edition of Not Headline News.
1: 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Paramount Studios may relocate from Los Angeles to Nashville, which would result in the loss of thousands of jobs. And that's just plastic surgeons. Merriam-Webster Dictionary added 1,400 words. To make space, it eliminated words no one uses anymore, like dictionary. 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At his party, the most terrifying birthday party clown you've ever seen. 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Because instead of spending money on dinner, you just go over and gorge yourself on wonton samples. This is not headline news.
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0: Mostly cloudy, windy, not as cool, with a 40% chance of showers in the morning. Wednesday's high 69 and southeast winds up to 35. Currently in Mitchell, a temperature of 55, northeast winds at 9.
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Van Morrison on Cool 98.3. If you are a big fan of soccer, you don't want to miss out on Corny Cuppia. And that is being hosted by the Mitchell Soccer Association this Saturday and Sunday, as competitive and recreational boys and girls teams will take

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3: Well, I guess we only got one choice.
0: We do. You lived it. We play it. Cool Lavie 8-3.

0: play it. By the way, did you know that Eddie Money makes a guest appearance in the song's background chorus? I just read that this morning. I thought that was a really cool fun fact. All right, how about a few more weird news headlines for you today? A white emu was found wandering loose on a Florida highway. A highly venomous snake was found in someone's bedroom in Australia. Ugh. And a painting purchased for only $30 at an estate sale is expected to fetch up to $250,000 at auction. Yeah, sometimes you just get lucky with that. And you can check out these stories at upi.com/oddnews.
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Lionel Richie on Cool 98.3. Well, lots of things going on this coming weekend here in Mitchell, especially on Saturday morning, the 2026 National Pedal Pole Championships, the world's only Corn Palace, and another Palace City Farmers Market in the Corn Palace Plaza. A couple of things that you can do on Saturday here in town. And now it's REM here at Cool 98.3.

0: That was his first big hit and his signature song, Eddie Money, Two Tickets to Paradise on Cool 98.3, where you lived it and we play it. Make sure you check out MitchellNow.com for the latest local news, sports, and weather. A few things on there right now. Dakota Wesleyan University has been named a 2026 Great College to Work For. Also, the crime of the week, Mitchell Crime Stoppers, seeking tips after a no parking sign was stolen. And your work week weather as well. Just a few of the things you can check out at MitchellNow.com.
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0: 55. Currently in Mitchell, we do have a temperature of 55 and east northeast winds at 10.
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2: From the Mitchell Now News Desk, I'm Morgan McCarthy. Coming out of our weekend, we plug into a new week, and members of South Dakota Army National Guard received a welcome home in Mitchell over the weekend as a ceremony was held at Mitchell High School for members of the 665th Support Maintenance Company, recognizing the soldiers and their military service. Family members, friends, and members of the Mitchell community are all invited to take part in the homecoming. Maybe you were part of that. South Dakota Congressman Dusty Johnson was scheduled to deliver remarks during the ceremony, and it provided a hometown opportunity to recognize the returning Guard members and then welcome them back to South Dakota and to our area. Well, South Dakota State University in the city of Sioux Falls is celebrating a new Metro Center opening. It's a 44,000 square foot building and the home facility for the university's healthcare education program. Sioux Falls Mayor Christine Erickson says it will bring more young people to the heart of the city. Avera Health gifted the building to SDSU 2 years ago after it was previously used as a retail store warehouse for the hospital and a Hy-Vee grocery store. And a Liberty Elementary School third grade teacher heads to the front of the class. Teacher Christina Berger is our state's Teacher of the Year. Berger was recognized recently at a banquet held by the South Dakota Department of Education in Fort Pierre. She's been an educator for more than two decades and has taught at Liberty Elementary School for 8 years. She also serves as the school's PTO liaison and will now be representing the state at the National Teacher of the Year program. And if you're starting back your week with work, school, and the return to a fall schedule, hopefully it's off to a great start for you. And that's the latest from the MitchellNow.com News Center.

0: ABC News, I'm Brian Clark. World leaders head to New York City this week for the United Nations General Assembly, and President Trump has signaled he'd be open to meeting with Iran's president. Could it happen? ABC's Shannon Kingston has more.
1: The big question is, will Iran say yes? We know behind the scenes, U.S. officials, they've floated multiple options for meetings. So what they want to do is at least create the environment where we can get officials together, talk about solutions for energy exports, talk about finding maybe some pathway to peace here.
0: There will not be television pool coverage of the president's trip to New York City today. It's after he banned three news organizations, CNN, MS Now, and Politico, from the White House. Those three filed a lawsuit today seeking to have their access restored. The FAA is pausing flights into Philadelphia and Newark because of frequency issues at an air traffic control facility. And the lawyer for a man shot by ICE personnel in Austin, Texas, Sunday, says she does not know where he is or anything about his condition. This is ABC News.
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You lived it. We play at Cool 98.3 Monday afternoon. Good afternoon. It's Jay Dean. How's it going? Does fall come in? Well, it comes in tomorrow, right? But the first full day is Wednesday. Looking forward to it nonetheless. We've got some more great stuff on the way for you. Rick Springfield and Madonna coming.

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0: Cool 98.3, good afternoon. Going on today, QPR Suicide Prevention Gatekeeper Training is happening in Mitchell. And QPR stands for Question, Persuade, and Refer. And the training teaches participants how to recognize warning signs and help someone in crisis. We'll look at the weather for the next couple days for you.
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2: Mitchell's only live and local color radar weather. Clouds with some breaks of sunshine this afternoon, but a couple of showers still possible. 59 tonight, cloudy with a chance of a shower, low around 50. Tomorrow, cool with some clouds and some sunshine too. High of 60. In Mitchell now, 56.
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0: Cool 98.3 coming up in just a few minutes here. We've got Whitesnake, some Hall & Oates on the way for you too. But right now, your midday market report.
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2: Well, good afternoon there. It looks like all of our ag markets are still trading towards the upper end of its range for the day. Looking first at just what we could maybe be having for headline news out there. The biggest one that we're looking at today is that it sounds like we are going into our meetings with China and overall some preliminary discussions with some of their trade team has gone well. I haven't really seen anything official as to if they added any trade commitments, but the comments that it's not going poorly, I guess, is nice for these markets to hear, and they're trading reflective of that. Looking at Chicago wheat first off here in the December front month, up 11 cents a bushel, going 725. Kansas City wheat, the December, up a dime a bushel, 794. If you're looking out to new crop for next year, they're up 7 at 803 futures. The oats market is up 3 cents a bushel, going 410 right now. At one time today, you challenged the contract high from last week, but missed it by a penny. So I'm not sure if people are going to want to call that a double top or not. It really doesn't matter at that level. I think we just need to see a few more days of trade before we really continue forward with our opinions on what's going to happen next. On the corn market, we are up 13 cents a bushel, 540 quarter cent is the current trade price. We still are in the range that we've been at for the last month or so. We're just towards the upper end of that range now versus last Friday. We were at the bottom end of the range. Looking at new crop for next year, corn up 8 cents a bushel, 534 is the price. On the soybean front, I have the front month November contract. That is our new crop and old crop right now. Currently up 22 cents a bushel on the futures, going 13.26. Just a couple pennies off the high of the day. And similar to the corn, we're just towards the upper end of the range now versus the lower end that we were at on Friday. On the soybean meal side of things, that seems to definitely be helping out the soybeans themselves because it is up $8.10 per ton, going $366.80. The bean oil, it appears to just be along for the ride, but given the fact with what the crude oil market is doing, the fact that bean oil is also positive, that's impressive to me. December soybean oil going up 46 points, going $68.68. Now I'm going to switch on over to the livestock market. There is some strength there today as far as what we're seeing there. Obviously, on Friday, we did have that cattle on feed report get released after the market closed. The biggest shock that we had there was the placements number was significantly below the range of estimates that we had out there. They showed placements at 91% of a year ago versus most people thought it was going to be roughly 97%. So we expected lower numbers, but not this low. The fat cattle market is responding with a $5.15 rally in the front month right now with the October trading 221 and a quarter. This is the high of the day while I'm reading these off here as well. December live cattle up almost $6, 222.55. The most actively traded contract, we show that going for 223.67 right now. Now I'm going to move on over to the feeder cattle market. Despite all of this positive news, I do have to tell you the index today is projected to be down $3.05. That would put it at 339.45. So even with the futures market in September feeders up 4.25 right now, we're still discount to the index. I showed front month futures at 337.80 currently. Now the September feeders do go off the board this coming Thursday at noon. So that is going to, once that's done, we're going to have the October feeders be our front month. And they're currently up $7.50 going 331 even right now. The best month I show out there, January feeders, they are up $9.95, 318.87. Hog market going up $1.22 in December at $69.77. And moving on over to crude oil now, like I said earlier, it is down today roughly 5% with the front month October crude at 95.10. I show the diesel futures down 22 cents a gallon. I sure hope and pray that that gets reflected at the pump soon. I guess we'll have to see how that plays out. The gold market down $45 an ounce. Looks like silver's down 70 cents per ounce. U.S. dollar up 18 points. Dow Jones up 370 points. And that is our market update. If we can be of any further help to you, give us a call at Farmers Trading Company. That is 996-6500.
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0: Cool 98.3. Good afternoon. Did you catch the Beatles show last night? Casey is amazing. Takes some amazing looks at things from different perspectives every Sunday night at 11 right here on Cool 98.3. Coming right back with Tears for Fears, Mr. Mister from the 80s.
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Cool 98.3 with Kim Wilde coming up in a few minutes. Michael Jackson on the way, too. Right now it's Night Ranger on Cool 98.3.

Cool 98.3. Good afternoon. It's Jay Dean. Weather-wise, kind of cool the next couple days. That seems appropriate. We'll give you the details on Cool 98.3 coming up.

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5: Mitchell's only live and local color radar weather for this afternoon. Cloudy, some breaks of sunshine. A couple of showers still possible. High 59. Yeah, that's pretty cool. Tonight, cloudy with a chance of a shower. Down to 50. Tomorrow, cool with partly to mostly cloudy sky. Some sunshine. High of 60. In Mitchell right now, 56.
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ripping off the sides of dot matrix printer paper? Now that was a true test of patience. You lived it, we play it. 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

0: 98.3, that's your vintage vinyl. Sweet Innocent from Donny Osmond. He was only 13 years old when that became his first solo billed single, released in February 1971. Was up to number 7 on the Billboard Hot 100 and spent 16 weeks on the chart. It wasn't an original song in that that was recorded by Roy Orbison in 1958. But it was the first time Rick Hall, who was the producer for the Osmonds, saw the potential in Donny. So basically, you know, created an audience within an audience, if you will. And his next solo single was Go Away, Little Girl, which went all the way to number one. I love vintage vinyl. Coming up, we've got The Stones, Men at Work, and Taylor Dane on the...
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0: Mr. Belvedere taught us manners. Miss Cleo told us the future. And you experienced it all.
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Good afternoon. 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Coming right back with your cool weather, and I do mean cool.

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I love lip sync. 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John Cougar Mellencamp right now on Cool 98.3.

0: It's Billy Idol on Cool 98.3. Some things to look forward later this week. Friday, the Mitchell High School Band presents their Lights Out show. Also Friday night, Friday Night Magic at the Guild Hall. Coming right back with the police, Whitney Houston on the way.
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0: 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Coming up this Saturday, Cornucopia 2026 gets underway at the Pepsi-Cola Soccer Complex. Now, the soccer event continues on Sunday with games scheduled throughout the weekend. I can't look ahead to Sunday quite yet, but the next few days weather-wise is up for you now.
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2: From the Mitchell Now News Desk, I'm Morgan McCarthy. Well, a trial is set for December 7th for South Dakota State Senator Tom Pischke. He's facing two felony charges tied to falsified election documents and accused of signing and submitting petitions for county party precinct positions without the candidate's knowledge. He's pleaded not guilty. Looking at our state level, a national auto lender is set to pay South Dakota nearly $105,000, and that's all part of a settlement. It's our state and 39 others accusing Credit Acceptance Corporation of approving loans that led to consumer defaults and repossessions. State Attorney General Marty Jackley says the settlement money will fund future consumer protection efforts through the Consumer Protection Fund, which is managed by the Attorney General's office. Customers will be notified by the CAC if they're eligible for debt relief payments or possibly restitution. Here in our area, another Mitchell institution is picking up a national workplace recognition. As we begin a work week, Dakota Wesleyan University is a great place to punch in, being named one of 2026 great colleges to work for, as DWU was recognized in three categories: confidence in senior leadership, shared governance, and faculty experience. The national program evaluated 171 colleges and universities, and employee feedback was the primary factor used in determining which schools received recognition. You can find this full story online. Don't forget to get your weather details and a recap of local headlines anytime, all at MitchellNow.com. And that's the latest from the MitchellNow.com News Center.

0: ABC News, I'm Michelle Franzen. In Texas, the shooting of a DoorDash driver Sunday in Austin by ICE agents sparked protests and calls for transparency by local leaders. Here's ABC's Melissa Adan.
1: Homeland Security has weighed in. They are emphasizing that Garces Perez was in the country illegally and was subject to a final deportation order. But now, with all of this video of the incident that's spreading online, so many people are reacting to it. Local leaders and community members are demanding an independent investigation.
0: Flight delays and cancellations are building across the country following a communication equipment outage at the air traffic center overseeing flights at Newark Liberty International and Philadelphia's airport. On top of that, the FAA says the backup system failed after the line was cut by a construction crew in New Jersey. It could take 13 hours or longer to fix those issues. Severe storms targeting parts of the Midwest and East Coast today. Flood alerts posted in Ohio and West Virginia. This is ABC News.
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Prince, one of my favorites, Little Red Corvette here on Cool 98.3. You lived it, we play it. Lainey Jackson joining you for your Monday, September 21st. And we have some decent national holidays today. It is Miniature Golf Day today. I'm not good at any type of golf, but have you ever seen those desk golf sets? Yeah, I feel like that's the only thing I could potentially be okay at. It'd still probably take me a few times. I'm so bad at golfing, though, whenever I do it in real life and not on Wii Sports. My teammates eventually just have me sit on the golf cart and drive it. But let me tell you, no one drives a golf cart better than somebody who is horrible at golf. We're pretty great at it. And it's also National Chai Day today. I still don't know what chai is. People drink it all the time, and I do not understand. And it's also National Pecan Cookie Day today. And not only is it Mini Golf Day today, but it's World Mini Golf Day. We have two, Miniature Golf Day and World Mini Golf Day. Two different names for the same exact thing. But you know what I also like? Telegraph Pole Appreciation Day. Do telegraphs, like, are they even a thing anymore? They can't be. I don't think I've ever seen a telegraph machine in general other than movies. Yikes. And that's all we have for today. Here's what I'll say, though. I'm very sad I didn't work yesterday, which is crazy because normally I'm sad when I have to work morning shifts and afternoon shifts on the weekends. But I'm a little sad about this. I missed National Fried Rice Day, National Punch Day, National Queso Day, National String Cheese Day all yesterday. You're telling me the one day out of the week that's actually fantastic for national holidays and I don't even work it. Well, there you go. Now I'm going to celebrate all four of those today just to make up for it. Right now it's Fleetwood Mac here on Cool 98.3.

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1: It makes me feel good just riding around in my car, singing out loud. Nobody can hear me, but...
0: Cool Babby 8.3, where you lived it and we play it.

That was Outfield here on Cool 98.3. You lived it, we play it. The city of Mitchell has announced a road closure for Wednesday morning at 8:30. And the closure will begin at 89 North Harmon Drive to Fila Road. I've never heard of that road before. So what I'm hearing is it's not near me. And the area will be closed due to a water main maintenance repair and some work on it. So make sure you use an alternate route for your commute. I've heard of North Harmon Drive, but Fila Road is new to me. I'm going to have to go adventure and look for that one. And coming up, we will have a look at your weather here on Cool 98.3.

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0: Tuesday night, we'll have another chance of showers, mostly cloudy skies, lows around 50, southeast winds up to 25. And Wednesday, we'll see showers again with mostly cloudy skies, highs near 65, and south winds up to 30.
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2: From the Mitchell Now News Desk, I'm Morgan McCarthy. Well, local authorities are looking for your help as Mitchell Area Crime Stoppers is asking for the public to help identify two people in this week's crime of the week. You may have seen this at MitchellNow.com as Crime Stoppers says two males are suspected of stealing a temporary no parking sign and its 4-foot post from the 100 block of West 7th Avenue. This is in downtown Mitchell. It happened a little after 12:30 a.m. August 30th, where they say two people were reportedly seen walking west with the sign and post afterward. Images and video connected to the investigation are all available on our website, MitchellNow.com. And if you recognize either person or have any information about what happened, you're asked to contact Mitchell Area Crime Stoppers. On the state level, some South Dakota drivers could be getting debt relief after a settlement with a major auto lender. AG Marty Jackley saying Credit Acceptance Corporation will provide more than $104,000 in relief to eligible people in the state with car loans. It follows allegations that loans approved by the company ultimately led to defaults and vehicle repossessions. Eligible customers, you'll be notified directly. And Prost! Did you hold the Stein this weekend or perhaps wear a pretzel necklace? A little Bavarian tradition taking over downtown Mitchell with our 6th annual Mitchell Oktoberfest on Saturday. It was right on South Main Street, bringing the community together for that afternoon, built around German-inspired food, fun, games, and activities, all organized by Mitchell Main Street and beyond. And you can find some more details online. And always recap some of the weekend's events, see what weather lies ahead for us, and get those headlines at MitchellNow.com. And that's the latest from the MitchellNow.com News Center.
3: ABC News, I'm Michelle Franzen. The FAA says crews shut down parts of the Northeast airspace to make repairs to air traffic control systems in Philadelphia and Newark. Flights grounded earlier at major airports in that area after an equipment issue.
4: The Federal Aviation Administrator says it all started with a blown circuit at a Philadelphia air traffic control facility. Soon after, aviation officials discovered the redundant backup line had been cut at a construction site in New Jersey. Earlier, the FAA paused flights into Philadelphia International Airport in Pennsylvania, as well as Teterboro and Newark Liberty International Airport in New Jersey due to the issue.
3: ABC's Mike Dubusky. President Trump in New York City this hour ahead of tomorrow's speech at the UN General Assembly. He's meeting with New York's Mayor Zoran Mondami. Pennsylvania's measles outbreak on the rise. The state health department showing 25 new confirmed measles cases since Friday. There are now 792 measles illnesses confirmed across 39 counties. This is ABC News.

From the break room to the bar room, we're making work a little more bearable, one song at a time. You lived it, we play it. Cool by the 8-3.

Cool 98.3, you've probably already heard, but Taylor Frankie Paul has left the secret lives of Mormon wives. Yeah, I feel like she just spoiled this entire season for me because the new season just came out and I haven't gotten through all of the episodes yet. And here she is saying today on Instagram. She announced it on Instagram. Wow. That's one way to quit your job, I guess. And she made a long caption basically saying that she needs to step away and work on her own life. She probably should have done that a long time ago. You know, this show started because she has a very chaotic life. I feel like she should have started this a long time ago. Yikes. Well, there goes the entire season I've been watching. I wonder if they're going to come out with another one since she's not in it anymore, because she was kind of the star of the show. This will be interesting. I hope they still come out with at least one more season. I'm not done with this plot yet. Right now, it's Bruce Springsteen here on Cool 98.3.

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0: Toto here on Cool 98.3. You lived it, we play it. Don't forget, coming up on Saturday, October 10th, the DW Blue and White Days Parade is happening on Mitchell's Main Street at 10 a.m. And you can register now to be a part of the parade at dw.edu/parade. And the theme is red, white, and DW. Registration is due by October 9th. Coming up, we will have some Madonna and Phil Collins here on Cool 98.3.
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Tom Cochran here on Cool 98.3. My childhood nostalgia is back finally. Toys R Us says they're planning on opening 120 new locations by the end of the year. I'm so excited for this. When I was a kid, my mom signed my brothers and I all up for that Toys R Us birthday call. So every time it was our birthday, Jeffrey the giraffe would call us and leave a message. Yeah, that was the best part of my childhood, and we still have that white cup with the red writing of Toys R Us in our cupboard in our kitchen. We still use that to this day. Yeah. Toys R Us, man. This is my childhood repeating all over again. And they said that they largely disappeared in 2018 when the remaining U.S. stores closed, but now it's coming back. And that'll bring the U.S. total from 40 to 160. Please tell me we are getting one in South Dakota. I don't know very many toy stores like Toys R Us. I mean, I guess I don't even really see kids playing with toys anymore. I feel like all it is fidgets and iPads. Man, Toys R Us is gonna heal us, I feel like. This is what we needed. And right now, we'll keep it rolling with Animotion here on Cool 98.3.

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Kenny Loggins here on Cool 98.3. This is definitely a Monday, but it's a Monday because, yes, I missed Oktoberfest. I was back here running the DW game. Missed the entire thing. Missed the dog races, all of it. Maybe next year. And this weekend was also pretty rainy yesterday, and even today was. And it looks like we have some more rain in the forecast, and we'll have a complete look at that around the corner here on Cool 98.3.

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3: 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PBC on West Highway 16 in Mitchell.

0: skies, highs near 65, and south winds up to 30.
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Whether you need daily encouragement, a good laugh, great classic hits, important information for your family, or all of the above, keep it right here on Cool 98.3.

Steve Perry here on Cool 98.3. This sounds insane, but it's coming out already on October 21st. So we're about a month away, exactly a month away, actually. Netflix is coming out with a reality show based on the 1971 Stanford Prison Experiment. What in the world? Who at Netflix decided this was a good idea? And they said it'll be like watching another real-life version of the experiment where 30 ordinary volunteers enter a real prison and are randomly assigned to play either guards or prisoners. Okay, you probably remember that now that I say guards or prisoners. If you've never heard of the Stanford Prison Experiment, you gotta look it up. But the fact that Netflix is doing this again, and it's airing on October 21st, and apparently, well, the original experiment was supposed to explore how real people handle power and authority when it's handed to them. And obviously, we know that the original experiment stopped just after 6 days because of how things changed. And now Netflix is like, you know what? Let's do it again. Yeah, what a great idea. Right now, it's Starship here on Cool 98.3.

0: That was Def Leppard here on Cool 98.3. You lived it, we play it. Lainey Jackson here with you for your Monday afternoon. And you don't forget, you can take us anywhere and everywhere you are. 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Coming up, we will have some Hall & Oates and Cars here on Cool 98.3.
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Rick James here on Cool 98.3. I do not claim to be a great cook. I mean, I can assemble things and cook things, you know. I can put the spaghetti in and not burn it. My mom burns water, so I do most of the cooking. But it's not, like, fancy. And I don't think a possum would gag at my cooking, so I feel a little bad for this lady. Yeah. A lady is going viral. 12.8 million views and 2.6 million likes of her Ring camera capturing a possum gagging and disliking her cooking that she had set outside. And she said it was a high-protein hamburger helper in the crock pot, so it was a homemade version of that. And her family hated it. So she took it outside for the possums and raccoons, and they didn't even like it. But then the possum takes another bite and just keeps going. He's like, you know what? It's free. Wowza. You got a possum gagging over your cooking? That's how you know it's bad. At least I'm just going to stick with my spaghetti and frozen pizzas. I don't think a possum will gag at either of those. Right now, it's Rick Astley here on Cool 98.3.

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You lived it, we play it, and they are reminding me that my time is coming to a close soon. But don't go away, as always, you know I have the weather and Throwback Nation Radio at the top of the hour here on Cool 98.3.

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1: Mitchell's only live and local color radar weather for tonight. We'll have a chance of showers, patchy fog, cloudy skies, lows around 52 with east winds 5 to 10. Tuesday, we'll see another chance of showers, cloudy skies, highs near 62 with southeast winds up to 20. Tuesday night, we'll see another slight chance of showers, mostly cloudy skies, lows around 50 with southeast winds up to 25. And for your Wednesday, we'll have a chance of showers, mostly cloudy skies, highs near 65 with south winds up to 30.
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